The Grateful Dead returned to touring in June of 1976 after taking 20 months off to work on Blues for Allah, the Grateful Dead movie, and a bunch of great side projects. We're listening to set two of June 3rd, 1976, the first show of that tour. This concert recording is part of a wonderful new high-res streaming service called Play Dead, a collaboration of Rhino Records and Nugs. 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
3: It's the Grateful Dead Hour. I'm David Gans. I'm going to play the encore from 6376 for you now because the rest of set two is too long to fit into this segment. I'll play that for you next week. And remember, this show and a whole bunch more are now available in a new high-res streaming service called Play Dead. 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

0: From the 50th anniversary deluxe remaster of the Grateful Dead's self-titled 1967 debut album. 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Again, more info on that at playdead.app. We'll hear the rest of 6376 Set 2 in next week's Grateful Dead Hour.
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And from Dead Shows, a Grateful Dead concert-specific mobile reference app. Dead Shows offers set lists for every concert the band ever played, plus individual song, venue, and other stats, guest artists, and more. 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I'm gans@well.com. This has been Grateful Dead Hour number 1969. Thank you for your kind attention, everybody. I'm David Gans, and I'll meet you back here next week.

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1: And I think that there is a kinship to other kinds of belief for which there's also no scientific evidence, but that people maintain very strongly and means a lot to people.
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4: 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This is Morgan Kohler. Live from Studio A has been on these airwaves for roughly 15 years, and we have got the recordings to prove it. We bring them back to you every Monday from 8 to 9 p.m. In today's archive search, we head back to last week for a full performance and interview with Ash Burton, hosted by Christine Dean, host of Music Through the Day and the North's own music director. Later on, we will hear some live tracks from previous sessions, but first, we'll head back to 2013 for Jeremy Messersmith with Tourniquet. 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

0: 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You're listening to Live from Studio A, The Archives. That was Jeremy Messersmith with Tourniquet, and now we jump into our interview and performance with Ash Burton from last week, hosted by Christine Dean.
1: This is The North, and I'm Christine Dean, and this is Live from Studio A. And joining us today in the studio is a local singer-songwriter, Ash Burton, who has a brand new album out called Fill My Soul. And welcome to you, Ash.
2: Thank you. Thank you so much for having me.
1: Great to have you here for the first time. And you've been in Duluth for a few years, and you kind of started playing music here, I think, really seriously. And we'll talk more about that and about your album. But first, why don't we have you start with a song? What do you want to start with?
2: I think I'll start with the cover track for my album, Fill My Soul. So here we go.

0: 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This is Ash Burton from June 17th, 2026. Now back to Christine.
1: That is Ash Burton live from Studio A and the title track from her brand new album, Fill My Soul, just came out on Friday, right?
2: Yeah, it did.
1: Well, congratulations on the album. And you mention a lot of place names in that song, and you mention a lot of place names in your work because you've been a lot of places.
2: Yes.
1: As I was researching for this interview, I was realizing that music is just part of what you do and who you are. And you've been spending the last 10 years having some amazing adventures, right?
2: Yes, absolutely. I feel like I got super lucky. I got kind of sucked into the sailing world when I was 25 years old, and that brought me kind of around the world at this point. It brought me across the ocean, it brought me to Japan, to the Arctic of Norway, and to more places to come. So it inspires my music a lot. And I'm really, really lucky to live the life I do.
1: And if people, and you have two different Facebook personas, you have the music page, but then if people want to follow your adventures, you also have just your personal page, it looks like.
2: Yeah.
1: And Burton is B-E-R-T-O-N. Just want to spell that for people because I kept spelling it wrong, so I want to make sure I have that right. Well, how wonderful. And it sounds like you have another adventure coming up after this. But music has always, it sounds like, been something important to you as well, even as you are doing all of these other cool things. And since you were a child, it's been important to you. Is that right?
2: Yeah, so my grandfather was a musician, and I think he kind of inspired everything. He was an accordion player and a fiddle player, and unfortunately he's not around anymore, but my few memories I have with him as a young girl are sitting on his lap, hearing him play music. So that, and then I started piano as a young girl, and it kind of took me all the way through. I actually went to music school for a little while before changing path and getting a science degree, but music has always kind of been there, hugging me tight as I go through life.
1: I just have to ask, there was something I saw on your Facebook about you when you were a kid playing music, you sent tapes out to people for Christmas or something?
2: I love to write little songs on the piano, and my brother would help me record them on our little microphone, our home computer, and then we would burn them to CDs and send them to whoever would listen, mostly mom and dad and grandma and grandpa and my piano teacher. So, yeah.
1: That's adorable. Do you still remember it? I mean, I guess you have recordings probably of those songs somewhere.
2: Oh, I don't know if I remember any anymore, but I'm sure it would make me laugh if I heard them.
1: I love it. And where did you grow up? You've been so many different places. Where was the first place?
2: I was born in Watertown, Wisconsin. That was the first place, but my family very quickly moved to northern Wisconsin, to Merrill, where I spent most of my life.
1: Okay.
2: So, yeah.
1: Okay. So Minnesota, not too far from there. And what brought you to Minnesota?
2: Honestly, Minnesota was not on my map at all. I hadn't really thought about living here, and I was driving home from Colorado after an ocean adventure, and I made a stop in Duluth because my friend had had a baby and I wanted to see the baby. And I just fell in love with this place. Coming over, or I guess just coming down and seeing the water, I was like, wow, this could be my next place. And she kind of offered up a spot in her house if I wanted a room. And 6 days later, I think, I was here. So.
1: And writing a song about it.
2: Yes. Yeah, really. It wasn't long after that I wrote one of my songs, Hello Minnesota, I think 4 days.
1: It has a reference to Duluth, and I've just been here a couple days. That's wonderful. Well, I'm glad. And you seem to have settled in pretty quickly to the music scene. Did it feel that way for you?
2: I think I got lucky in this as well. I was at Sir Ben's for an open mic, and I played some songs, and then there were a couple guys, Austin Castle, another local musician, and Cole Michael, and I flat out asked them if they wanted to be my friends, and then a few months later, I found myself in a band with them, and they really helped jumpstart me in the music scene here.
1: Oh, very cool.
2: Yeah.
1: And what is that band still doing anything? Are you still doing something together?
2: Yeah, it's Austin's project. So nice. We still play under his name. And
1: oh, okay. Did you play with him at Homegrown?
2: Mm-hmm.
1: Oh, okay. Then I saw you with him at Homegrown. Oh, that's wonderful.
2: Yeah.
1: I love that. Well, that's very cool. Well, welcome to Minnesota a few years later. And you actually, you came here from Colorado, I think, and you were a field biologist, right?
2: Yes. Yeah.
1: And you wrote a song that is also on this album. So a lot of places, like I said, mentioned on this album. And one of them was Yampa Valley in Colorado, which sounds like it's pretty special to your heart. You want to tell me more about that place?
2: Yeah. So I spent a field season, I guess, living out in the backwoods of the Yampa Valley. So I would spend 8 days out in nature, camping and doing field work, ecology. I was running an ecology crew out there. And then I would come in and have 6 days to just explore on my own where I was off from work. So I got into all of these nooks and crannies, and that kind of just made me fall in love with the place. And then there was kind of this other component to that song, is I had a friend who unfortunately passed away in a forest fire.
1: Oh my goodness.
2: And so the next time I went back into the valley after that had happened, I was just kind of overwhelmed. And I ended up writing this song kind of in honor of my friend and just in honor of the time that we spent together in the Yampa. So.
1: Oh, that's a lovely, lovely tribute.
2: Yeah.
1: Nice. Well, why don't we hear another song, and then we'll talk about the album. You made it in Montreal, another completely different place than what we've talked about so far. What do you want to play next?
2: Right. I'm going to play my song, Butterfly.

0: 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This is Ash Burton from June 17th, 2026. Now back to Christine.
1: That is Ash Burton live from Studio A, and another song that you can find on her new album, Fill My Soul, that one called Butterfly. And I think you wrote that one a couple of years ago, is that right?
2: Mm-hmm. A couple of years ago, one of my friends knew I was kind of having a bit of a bad day, and he is also a songwriter, so he kind of speaks very lyrically, and he was like, oh, you know, you're just like a butterfly, you can't see your wings, and he kind of encouraged me to write a song about it.
1: What a great phrase.
2: Yeah, it really was.
1: I love that. So tell me about how you ended up making this. Well, first of all, you put out an EP before called Pick a Daisy, right?
2: Mm-hmm.
1: So that was in 2024. And how did you make that one?
2: That one was down in Minneapolis.
1: Okay.
2: I worked with this amazing producer, Dexter Wolf, and I was so new. I had no idea what I was doing, and he helped me through the whole process. And I'm really proud of that four songs that we came up with. I guess I had written them prior, but what we had produced. So.
1: Mm-hmm. And so for this next one, which is a full album, you went to Montreal. So tell me about why you decided to do that and who you worked with there.
2: Yeah, I worked with an amazing producer named Tom Schemmer, and I met him in a funny way. I was actually on a sailing expedition helping a team bring a boat up to Greenland, and it's called Nordhus. And the expedition was, and when we were on land just trying to solve some boat issues, I went to this bluegrass rock kind of whoever they could get festival, and the producer was there playing with his band, and I was chatting with him afterwards and was like, I'm a musician, I'm kind of looking for a producer. And then at some point in the festival, I actually got called up on stage to play because they had like pulled some strings, and then the producer heard that and was like, wow, I think we should make an album together.
1: Oh, wow.
2: So
1: that is a funny way to connect with somebody, but how fortuitous.
2: Yeah, I know. It's crazy to bring both parts of my life together.
1: Mm-hmm. And so what was it like recording the album? Did you have all the songs ready to go?
2: Yeah, I had all the songs ready when I got up there. I didn't have very long. I had 4 days, really, in Montreal. And we pretty much, sun up to sundown, in the studio, heads together, music, like, just so locked in. It was an amazing experience, I think, just to collaborate with a bunch of equally talented musicians. And, yeah, I left smiling every day. So.
1: Yeah, so there's other instruments on the album. So did he bring in people from Montreal, or how did that work?
2: Yeah, I had sent him the tracks beforehand.
1: Okay.
2: That we wanted to do, and he thought of all the musicians that he thought would be perfect for the project. So I had a fiddle player come in, and then also a pedal steel player. Then all the other music that was on the album, all the other instruments, we actually just tracked in the studio with
1: oh, nice.
2: Who was there. So
1: nice. Yeah, it sounds really good. The arrangements are really nice, and the other instruments are really nice. Are there people that you play with here at all that, you know, add that you can bring on to help, you know what I mean, back you up?
2: Yeah, I've done that a couple times.
1: Mm-hmm.
2: I think a goal of mine is to form a more full band. Once I come back from my next expedition, I'll be around Duluth a while. So that's definitely a goal. But I am playing some of my songs with Old Love, and I'm also playing some of my songs with Fox Moxie for my show.
1: Oh, nice.
2: So that's really fun to have them backing me up like that.
1: Well, and those, I know Fox Moxie, I don't know Old Love as well, but I know there's some great musicians, so
2: mm-hmm.
1: Very cool. And because you do so much of the adventure stuff, it seems like music is really important to you and something that you, like, you talk about releasing your own album is kind of a dream. So how do you balance the two things when you're gone so much? How do you keep working on, you know, I want to do an album, I want to write more songs? How does that work?
2: I think it actually works out really well. I just have to be really proactive when I plan shows. So I'll plan a big chunk of shows, and then I'll know I'll have some time, so I'll try to have some extra work to do, like an album. So now I can just do all the marketing for my album while I leave and go up to the Arctic, and then once I get back, I'll actually be ready to record another album. So it kind of, you know, I have the best of both worlds.
1: Yeah, and you, and these trips inspire more songs. And
2: mm-hmm. Yeah.
1: Well, that's great. It's wonderful that you're able to pursue two different passions. What do you do on these trips? What is the impetus of them?
2: So the current expedition project up in the Arctic of Greenland is an environmental research project. So we're looking at aquatic mammals, and we're doing some some bird research. And I think, so I went to college for an ecology degree. So it really just ties in like everything that I love, being out there, taking care of the planet, and then writing songs about it.
1: Mm-hmm. So. Nice. Well, that's great. Well, let's hear another one. What do you want to play next?
2: I think I'll play Hella, Minnesota.

0: 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This is Ash Burton from June 17th, 2026. Now back to Christine.
1: That is Ash Burton live from Studio A, and a song that references Duluth. I always like that. That was Hello, Minnesota. And Ash, I have to ask you about one more song on your album before we finish here. The last song, it starts with a Z. I don't know how to pronounce that word, but I learned something new because I looked it up. How do you pronounce that word?
2: Zugenruh. That's how I pronounce it. Germans would probably.
1: and I looked it up, and it's migratory restlessness. Is that your interpretation? Is that what it is?
2: Yeah.
1: And that's what the song is about?
2: It is, yeah. So this song is kind of about what it is like to fall in love and kind of move around with a person through life and through adventures, and it just bringing back my nerdy science girl. I had to twist it all in there. So that's kind of how Zugenruh came to be.
1: Well, I love it, and thank you for teaching me a new word.
2: Of course,
1: I love when I learn things on the job. Thank you so much, Ash.
2: Thank you for having me. It's been awesome.
1: Yeah, it has been a pleasure to meet you and to hear some of your wonderful music. And looking forward to hearing more in the future.
0: 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We just finished up with Ash Burton from June 17th, 2026, with your host, Christine Dean. 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We are now going to dive into some tracks from previous Live from Studio A sessions. Coming up next, from Mid Dream, this is Safe Side, right here on The North.

That was Morning Bird here on the North 103.3's live from Studio A, the Archives. We just heard Emma. String Theory before that with Divisible by One and Midream at the top of that last set. Coming up next, a tune from Tin Can Gin, throwing it back to 2011. This is Pretty Nice Day, right here on the North.

That was Average Mammals here on the North 103.3 with Small Talk. Ellery, before that, we heard Oh No, and Tin Can Gin kicked off that last set. 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I would like to leave you with the song coming up next from Martha Scanlon and John Neufeld, It's Not Supposed to Be That Way, right here on the North.

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Don't stop now. Let your hair down, baby. We ain't going to heaven no how.

0: came, I marched up to the microphone, and I said, my name is Alexis Barton, and my motto is, it's not what you're called, it's what you answer to. And they bought it.
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Hello, listeners. This is DJ Evil returning to my show. I was home for a couple weeks, but now I'll be back for a couple, and I'm so excited. And let me say, tonight is especially special for me. I guess for two reasons. One, because the first hour of this show is the last hour of my teens, and then the second hour of my show is the first hour of adulthood. I'm turning 20 in an hour, and I'm so excited to spend my last hour of teens and my first hour of adulthood playing some awesome music with all of you. So we're gonna kick it off with some new stuff. This first song is Dissolve Me by Movements, which came out last month. And here it is on the North.

Welcome back, listeners of the North 103.3. This is DJ Evil, and I'm back from my short hiatus of being on the radio, and I'm so excited. You just heard Highs and Lows by Citizen off their upcoming album titled Highs and Lows. Before that was The Way I Feel by Basement, which is off their new album Wired. Came out last month, and it's super awesome. And I actually just bought tickets to go see them in November. And they're playing in Minneapolis, which I'm very excited for. They're probably I'd say top five. I'm going to go with top five band for me. And at the top of that set, we had Dissolve Me by Movements off their also new album titled... you know what? I lied. Their album isn't out yet. This is just the single. Their album's coming soon. So I was like, wait, their album is... Anyway, I'm playing a bunch of my favorite stuff tonight, some older faves that I'm kind of pulling out of the chambers, and some newer stuff, like what you just heard that has come out recently, or that I've just gotten into more recently. And so this next band that I'm going to play is a top three band of mine, Tiger's Jaw, and I actually had a really cool opportunity to see them live in Arkansas a couple weeks ago. One of my good friends from high school goes to school there, and I saw they were playing there and not Minneapolis, where I'm from, and I was like, hey, what if I came to visit you? And also, we went to go see Tiger's Jaw, and we did, and it was so much fun, and the show was incredible. So I'm going to play a song off their new album, Head is Like a Sinking Stone. Well, the album's called Lost on You. The song I'm going to play is called Head is Like a Sinking Stone. And after that, I'm going to play a song by Pool Kids, which is one of the openers for Tiger's Jaw when I saw them. And then you'll have to see what's next after that. But this is Head is Like a Sinking Stone by Tiger's Jaw here on The North.

Welcome back to the North 103.3. This is DJ Evil. I'm having a great time here tonight playing mostly pretty new stuff so far. Everything's come out within like the last month, which is kind of awesome. Actually, except for that Pool Kids song. Anyway, you just heard Options by Mineral King. I learned that song from TikTok, not ashamed to say. And it's a great song. That bridge has been like clipped all over, and I think it's so cool. Before that was That's Physics Baby by Pool Kids, and at the top of that set we had Head Is Like a Sinking Stone by Tiger's Jaw. For this next set, I wanted to take a little trip back in time, at least like a personal trip back in time, and I'm gonna play a couple songs that I really, really loved in middle school. This next song, especially, I guess was a little more like beginning of high school for me, but this was like my number one favorite song. I would tell everybody I love this song so much. It's my favorite song in the world, and I've actually gotten to hear it live, which is pretty awesome. This band, I've seen them live 3 times. This is The Front Bottoms, and the song is Lonely Eyes here on The North 103.3.

All right, folks, welcome back to the North 103.3 with DJ Evil. That is me, the evilest of all DJ radio hosts. DJ, yep. You get what I'm trying to say, right? I'm just the evilest of, okay. Anyway, you just heard The Weeknd by Modern Baseball off their album Sports, which I think is one of the greatest albums maybe ever. Classic. Before that was Screen by 21 Pilots off their album Vessel, which is another incredible album, in my opinion. Personally, my favorite of all of theirs. And at the top of that set, you heard Lonely Eyes by The Front Bottoms. And before we get into some more music, it's time for everyone's favorite part of the hour, which is the weather. Here in Duluth, we've got partly cloudy with a temperature of 57. Up in Ely, also partly cloudy with a temperature of 53. Hibbing is mostly cloudy with a temperature of 51. Eveleth is partly cloudy, and it's not telling me a temperature for some reason, but probably similar. Over in Superior, we got partly cloudy with a temperature of 49. Ashland is partly cloudy with a temperature of 50. Hayward is clear, temperature of 48. Siren is mostly cloudy with a temperature of 54. For the rest of tonight, we're looking at mostly cloudy, lows in the upper 40s, southeast winds around 5 miles per hour. Pretty awesome stuff. Getting back into music here, I'm going to go for a little bit of a 90s emo type feel. I actually don't think any of these songs were released in the 90s, but they very much have that like classic 90s emo sound. And if you are familiar, hopefully you will agree once I play this song. Maybe you won't. I guess we'll see. Keep listening and find out. This is Parked Car by Marquette here on The North.

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You are listening to Road Salt Radio on 103.3 with me, DJ Evil, playing the evilest of tunes. And you know what is so exciting? In about 10 minutes, I will no longer be a teenager and I will be 20 years old. And I'm very excited. And to celebrate that, I'm here with you all playing a bunch of my favorite songs and my favorite music, because music is probably my favorite thing ever in the world. So the music that you just heard was Artificial Light by Rainer Maria. Before that was I Hop by P, but maybe it's P-E-E, because there are periods between the letters. And I'm realizing I've played this song on the air before, and I felt the same sort of stress of how do you pronounce the artist's name? Still don't know, but you get the idea. And at the top of that set, we had Parked Car by Marquette. And for this next set, I'm gonna get a little indie with it. Maybe a little folksy, if you will. And so this next song I'm gonna play is by Alex G, who's one of my favorite artists of all time. Top three easily. This song is off his album Trick, which I think is just a classic. And this is maybe my favorite track off of that album. So here on the North is People by Alex G.

Welcome back to the North 103.3. It's me, DJ Evil. I'm still here, still playing the songs that you're listening to right now. And the one that you just heard was Nevermind by the Fourth Wanderers. Before that, we had Sadie by Ella Woolsey, who I also learned from TikTok. A lot of my feed is just little clips of singer-songwriters, and that's how I learn about a lot of really cool music, and I think it's an overhated method of discovering stuff. And at the top of that set was People by Alex G. And you know what's so awesome right now is that I have been 20 years old for 13 seconds, and there is truly nowhere I'd rather be than celebrating with you all here right now and playing my favorite songs for you all. And for this next set, I should say the legal ID first. Let me do that. The North 103.3 is WDSE FM Duluth, also streaming online at thenorth1033.org. Okay, now that we got that out of the way, I'm going to kick it up crazy style, just a little bit, but also like a lot of bit, kind of. And I'm going to play some post-hardcore stuff that I really like. And I'm going to start it off with Translating the Name by Seosin off their EP, Translating the Name, that I truly think is one of the greatest EPs of all emo music ever. And I hope that you agree. If you're new to this, you'll find out. This is Translating the Name on Road Salt Radio.

Welcome back, listeners of Road Salt Radio here on The North 103.3. Still DJ Evil. Just played some fun post-hardcore stuff that I love. You just heard Falling on Deaf Ears by Hail the Sun. Before that was Reinventing Your Exit by Under Oath. And at the top of that set, we heard Translating the Name by Seosin. And we're going to keep these post-hardcore vibes going for one more set. In that Seosin song, their vocalist is named Anthony Green, and he also sings in the project that I'm about to play a song from next, that is called Circa Survive, and both are super iconic, like post-hardcore emo projects, and Anthony Green, I think, is really the glue of those two. His voice is just very classic for this era of music in this genre. And I think he's super awesome. So let's check out another song that he wrote and sings on. This is In Fear and Faith by Circa Survive here on The North.

Welcome back, listeners, to Road Salt Radio here on the North 103.3. This is DJ Evil, and a little fun fact, if you're just tuning in or you just tuned in not super long ago, I have been 20 years old for 26 minutes. 20 years old for 26 minutes in the year of 2026. That's crazy. I didn't even, like, intentionally do that. That's kind of insane. But I gotta say, I don't feel that different being 20, in any way, but that's okay. Maybe it'll take more than, 27 now minutes to feel it. We'll see. I guess I'll update you next week. What you just heard was Today I Saw the Whole World by Pierce the Veil. Before that was Smile in Your Sleep by Silverstein. And at the top of that set, we had In Fear and Faith by Circa Survive. I'm gonna chill it out a little bit now for this next set. Gonna get back into some more, like, chiller, indie folksy type stuff, I suppose, one could say. I really think that genre's subjective and, like, up to interpretation. I think that genres are very vague. When people get really serious about it, I'm kind of like, hey, it's not that big of a deal. But whatever floats your boat. This next song that I'm gonna play is Fate Is... by Wednesday here on The North 103.3.

I was very privileged to be able to hear this most of this album live, and it was a magical night. I cried a lot and felt like a new woman walking out. Before that was Special by an artist called Mercury, and at the top of that set was Fate Is dot dot dot by Wednesday, who I also got to see this year and was also an incredible show. But before we get back to some music, let's talk about the weather. Let's see what's up. Here in Duluth, it's mostly cloudy, the temperature of 53. Up in Ely, partly cloudy, temperature 49. Hibbing is mostly cloudy, temperature 51. Eveleth is mostly cloudy, temperature of 52. Over in our neighbor land in Superior, it's partly cloudy with a temperature of 49. Ashland is partly cloudy with a temperature of 48. Hayward is clear with a temperature of 46. And Siren is mostly cloudy with a temperature of 53. And for the rest of tonight, mostly cloudy, lows in the upper 40s, light and variable winds. So that's the weather. I've only got a little bit left here with you all tonight, but don't even worry. We're gonna end it on a very strong note. And for this next set, I'm gonna tap in a little bit to the Midwest emo side of things, which is one of my favorites. I say that about literally everything. I just love all music ever, I feel like. Which is fun, because then there's like infinite stuff to play, right? I think so. So this next song I'm gonna play is called Tongue Tied by a band called Free Throw, here on The North.

Welcome back to Road Salt Radio here on the North, 103.3. You just heard Harry by Max Seal. And before that was, let me remember, Deck Wine by Marietta. And at the top of that set was Tongue Tied by Free Throw. Three super awesome, ultra classic, in my opinion, Midwest emo tunes. I love all those songs a lot. Probably entering my final set-ish with you all tonight. So let me just say thank you for tuning in and celebrating my birthday with me. If you even knew that, maybe some of you have not been listening for that long, but it's my birthday as of 52 minutes ago, 52 and a half minutes. I'm now 20 years old. So that's been pretty fun to play a lot of songs that I really like for you all on this very special day. And you know, it really wouldn't be a DJ Evil show if I didn't play anything from my favorite band, which is Title Fight. And so I'm going to start this next set with a song off their album Floral Green, which I can't even say is my, I can't say any of their albums are my favorite. I love them all dearly and for different reasons, but Floral Green is an incredible album. And so this is Numb, But I Still Feel It, here on The North.

All right, listeners of the North 103.3, this has been DJ Evil on my show for Road Salt Radio. Thanks for tuning in. Thanks for celebrating the first hour of my adulthood, being a 20-year-old with me. It's been lovely. There's really nowhere else I'd rather be. And I'm gonna hand you over to the system now. So I just want to say, drive safe, sleep soundly, and thanks again. 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

Yeah, you know them a go run out of town when we apply pressure. Babylon time done, no send for the stretcher. So where them a deal with, who can hear them a go feel it. When if you go sign and seal it, fire can't done, fire just start. Fire a go button up the whole of them clot. You know them a go run out of town when we apply pressure. Babylon time done, no send for the stretcher. So where them a deal with, who can hear them a go feel it. When if you go sign and seal it, fire can't done, fire just start. Fire a go button up this bomb a clot. Listen. Fresh out the dungeon, hello when the oven function. Bun up wet skin like Bunsen, but dog them booty and them tough like Samson. You know my thing, everything mean I like action. Me a deal with a long talking, wait for the revolution, but the revolution can't start. We have got blood clot starting. Spin shall I cover this rotting, shut them for seeing life as they calling. Politics keeps my people them starving, now you got savages while I got him. While them I make money in a bungle, girl I sell pussy cause they want an next gram of cocaine. When a man them belly start rumble, come out the jungle. Babylon burning today, them a run out of home when we apply pressure. So when I'm gonna deal with who can hear them, I can feel it. When it becomes sign and seal it, fire can't done, fire just start. Fire I can burn up the whole of them blood clots. Think a rap clot joking. Babylon time done, no send for the stretcher. So when them man a deal with, who can hear them, I can feel it. When if you can sign and seal it, fire can't done, fire just start. Fire I can button up the whole of them clot. You know them I can run out of town when we apply pressure. Babylon time done, no send for the stretcher. So when them man a deal with, who can hear them, I can feel it. When if you can sign and seal it, fire can't done, fire just start. Fire I can button up this bomb of clot. Listen, general election. So we're gonna get crashed down. Slap wait, everything in Babylon section. We're tired of the fuckery and we don't chat. Whatever chat about why we a hunt for the food. And them a argue about tax. People are dead, mom's still crying. The fire's gonna blaze on these Evers and crap. So we send for your Gideon boo. Camouflage suit,

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0: 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And I never knew where the term take comes from. I didn't know if it came from takes a pass, takes a gander.
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We're also streaming online at the North1033.org, 6 o'clock in the a.m. I am wearing bowling shoes. Are they comfortable? Not really. Are they stylish? Oh, yes. It's Tuesday. It's June 23rd. My name is Luke Morvec, and this is Northland Morning. Thanks for joining me today bright and early. We got a lot going on in the 8 o'clock hour. We are going to get to National Native News. We'll also have a conversation with Bob King on Astro Bob's Backyard Astronomy. We're talking clouds today, believe it or not. And on Community Connection, Don Keenholz joins me to talk about the Duluth Peony Society and the show that they have coming up starting tomorrow. That's happening at 8 o'clock. In the 7 o'clock hour, we got the sound check for you, plus a brand new For the Birds. It's more on Blue Jays and family discrepancies about them, and we will talk about plants and trees and scientists who talk to plants and trees on MN90. And in the 6 o'clock hour, we'll get to a word scramble, a stretching song on Earthwise, It's Getting Hot in Europe, and on Stardate, a microquasar that's eaten things up around it. It's all coming your way on community supported radio. Let's peek at the weather. Should be sunny this morning and then mostly cloudy with showers likely and a slight chance of thunderstorms this afternoon. Highs are expected to be in the lower 70s today, with those temps falling into the mid-60s this afternoon. We'll have a little bit of southeast winds, 5 to 10 miles per hour, and all told, that chance of rain stands at about 70%. Well, our first song set of the day, which will include three songs, is going to be very cover-focused. Yes, all the next three songs that you hear will be covers. Some of them a little newer, some of them a little older, some of them from older songs. Well, they kind of have to be older songs. You'd have to have some sort of a time machine to cover a song that hasn't been written yet. So yes, covers of older songs. We'll start out with Chaparral, Dance with Somebody, and feel free to do as the title instructs as you listen to this one here on the North, 103.3.

So many maybes in that song. Jillian Ray covering Prince, that was When Doves Cry. A little Minnesota music to round out that three-song set that featured covers. That's how we're starting our day on Northland Morning. Gregory Allen Isakoff and Sylvan Esso with Fade Into You, a cover of Mazzy Star, and Chaparral covering Whitney Houston with Dance With Somebody. Thanks for tuning in to The North 103.3. We got Stardate coming up in about 15 minutes. We'll hear about a micro quasar from Billy Henry today. And we've got a word scramble coming up later in the hour, so make sure you got pencil and paper standing by if you want to wake up that brain. Well, as you may know, I tally a couple of things in the summertime. I mentioned this yesterday. Garter snakes and lemonade stands. Well, yesterday's count had lemonade stands up by one. There's nothing really riding on this. I just like to count. So in an effort to balance out the snake to stand sightings, I actively went looking for a garter snake yesterday. I was traipsing through the woods, took many a nature trail, and in my search for a snake, do you know what I found? I found a lemonade stand. So my search yielded the opposite intention. So that puts lemonade stands up by two. I had a nice glass of lemonade. That's where the summer count stands right now. We'll get you caught up on the weather, see what that summer weather looks like in about 15 minutes or so. Right now it is 6:15 on this Tuesday, June 23rd. Let's keep the tunes rolling. Here is Casey Musgraves with The Architect.

was thinking about you crossing southern Alberta. Canola fields on a July day, about the same chartreuse as that 69 bud.

And I was thinking about you crossing southern Alberta. Canola fields at harvest time look like tumbleweeds all raked up into rows and brown rusty contour lines. There's not much moving on the romance radar. Not that I'm craving it all that much, but I still need to feel every once in a while the warmth of a smile and a touch.

0: The Strokes are Going Shopping, a 2026 tune off of the album Reality Awaits. Canola Fields, that song before The Strokes, that one from James McMurtry, and it was Casey Musgraves off of the album Deeper Well from a couple years back. We heard The Architect start out that three-song set. You're tuned into Northland Morning on the North, 103.3, just about 6:28 in the a.m. It's Tuesday, June 23rd, and we've got a lot ahead of us, including Stardate, Earthwise. We've got a stretching song and a word scramble. That's all happening in the the 6 o'clock hour. That's what I was going for there. Still waking up myself, apparently. Let's get to the weather. Today's weather on the North, 103.3, is supported by Widseth, architects, engineers, environmental scientists, and land surveyors, with 12 locations, including Duluth and Hibbing. 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And it looks like the weather today is going to be sunny, at least this morning, and then mostly cloudy with showers likely. Slight chance of thunderstorms this afternoon. Highs are going to be in the lower 70s with temps falling into the mid-60s in the p.m. hours. Southeast winds 5 to 10. Chance of rain about 70% today. And then tonight, showers will be likely. A chance of thunderstorms again, mainly in the evening. Patchy fog could roll in after midnight. Lows are expected to be in the upper 40s. East winds 5 to 10. Chance of rain about 70% tonight. And that 70% chance of rain will linger into Wednesday as well. Expect to wake up tomorrow with maybe some patchy fog and a slight chance of thunderstorms in the morning. Highs are going to be in the mid-60s on Wednesday. Duluth right now, partly cloudy, 49 degrees. It's 47 with clear skies in Grand Rapids, also clear in Hibbing where it's 44, and it looks like on up the shore in Two Harbors, clear skies, 43 degrees. To our south, lots of clear skies there as well, 46 degrees in Hinckley, Cloquet, and McGregor. And if we cross the bridge to the Badger State, that's where we're going to find some fog in Superior right now, 44 degrees. Ashland, mostly cloudy and 46. A little cooler in Hayward, where it's only 41 degrees, partly cloudy there. But the skies are clear over Siren, 46 at present. Well, well, well, like I mentioned before, Earthwise coming up in about 15 minutes, a stretching song before that, and right now, time for a little 3, 2, 1, blast off with Stardate on the North.
1: Stardate, June 23rd. About 10,000 light years from Earth, a dead star is devouring its living companion. The process creates a disk of gas that's heated to millions of degrees, so it shines brightly. Some of the gas is fired back into space at almost the speed of light, adding to the fireworks. The system is so powerful that it's classified as a microquasar, a smaller version of some of the brightest objects in the universe. GRO J1655-40 consists of a black hole about 6 or 7 times the mass of the Sun, plus a close companion star more than twice the Sun's mass. The black hole probably began as a star about 25 times the Sun's mass. It evolved quickly, with its core collapsing to form the black hole. Its outer layers were blasted into space. Some of that material fell on the companion. Today, the black hole is pulling some of that gas away from the companion. The same thing happens in the cores of many remote galaxies. Supermassive black holes create monster disks as they pull in gas, dust, and stars. Such a disk can shine billions of times brighter than the Sun, forming a quasar. GRO J1655-40 is a smaller version of that. The system is in Scorpius, which crawls across the south on summer evenings. The microquasar is near where the scorpion's body curves to form its tail. Today's program was made possible by Mercer Caverns in Calaveras County in California's historic gold country. More information at mercercaverns.net. I'm Billy Henry.

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1: I'm Ken Buehler. On the next In Business, we take a look at the people who create many of the souvenirs we find in gift shops across the region. 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

Kevin Morby with 100,000 from 2026 off of the album Little Wide Open. And before that, it was Jose Gonzalez with Against the Dying of the Light. That is the title track to that 2026 album from Jose. And Stardate today, we heard Billy Henry talking a little bit about a quasar out there. At first, I thought he was going to define it as a zombie because he was talking about how it was just like eating up the other star things around it. Star things, that's about as scientific a notation you're going to get from me, but Billy Henry gets real specific when it comes to the sciences of the cosmos. Stardate every day, Monday through Friday at 6:30 here on Northland Morning. Just about 6:41, and support for the North comes from the Winnipeg Folk Festival, happening July 9th through the 12th at Birds Hill Provincial Park near Winnipeg, featuring Jesse Wells and a mix of folk, indie, and roots music. Learn more at winnipegfolkfestival.ca. We got Earthwise coming up in just a moment. Randy Simon is going to head across the pond and take a look at the thermometer over in Europe. It's getting hot over there. But we're going to do a stretching song first. Get you physically ready for the day. And a quick reminder to get that piece of paper and pencil ready, because we are going to be doing a word scramble as well in just a few minutes here. But first things first, the stretching song. We're going to turn it over to May Powell with the song Contact High. This one from 2025. And get nice and stretched out. If you have the opportunity to put a pause on your day and just focus on the body a little bit, go for it. That's what I'll be doing here in the studio. Thanks for tuning in to Northland Morning. Enjoy the stretch. Here is May Powell.

Buddy Guy, along with Joe Walsh there with How Blues Is That? Here on the North, 103.3. Earthwise before that, Randy Simon checking the temp in Europe, and it's heating up. Earthwise every day, Monday through Friday at 6:45 here on Northland Morning. And May Powell providing us with our stretching song. We heard Contact High off of the album Making Room for the Light from 2025. And I hope you're feeling nice and stretched out and ready for the day as far as that physical sensibility is concerned. 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Well, with the little bit that we got left of the 6 o'clock hour of Northland Morning, we're going to sneak in a couple of songs. We got some Tedeschi Trucks Band coming up and some Band of Horses in a moment, but first, we got the Audio Nib Memorial Word Scramble to take care of. If you got a piece of paper and pencil ready, I got 9 letters for you. They are as follows: CLOUDYSKY. Cloudy sky. Later on in the show, we're going to hear from Bob King. We'll be talking about clouds, and hey, that's kind of the forecast for the day as well, at least this afternoon. So cloudy sky, use those letters, those 9 letters, scramble them up any which way, come up with some new words. I'll be doing the same here in the studio. I think I'm going to go for volume today, see if I can come up with 20 words with 2 Y's in there, plus that pesky K. Who knows what the possibilities are, but we shall find out shortly. Enjoy the word scramble, wake up that brain, and here is Band of Horses with Crutch from 2022.

It's another new track off of the album Future Soul from Tedeschi Trucks Band. That is Be Kind. You're tuned into The North, 103.3 WDSE FM Duluth. We're also streaming online at thenorth1033.org. 7 o'clock on this Tuesday, June 23rd, and I hope that word scramble treated you well. We scrambled up the letters in a cloudy sky. We had 9 letters to work with, and how'd you do? I did okay. I said I was going to try to come up with 20 words. Ended up coming up with 27 with some decent ones in there. I don't think I had anything longer than 5 letters. Lucky was in there. Lucky Ducky, for that matter. Yuck was also in there, and a few others. If you came up with something fun, do give me a call, 218-955-1033. Otherwise, I just hope your brain is a little more awake this morning and ready for the day. We'll do another word scramble on Thursday. Let's check out the weather at the top of the hour here. It looks like we've got a sunny morning ahead of us, and then it'll be mostly cloudy with showers likely and a slight chance of thunderstorms this afternoon. Highs will be in the lower 70s with those temps falling into the mid 60s this afternoon. Southeast winds 5 to 10. Chance of rain about 70%. Well, well, well. Lots going on in the 7 o'clock hour as per usual. We got the sound check at 7:45. A brand new For the Birds. Laura's going to be talking about Blue Jays once again, but this time not Ludwig, but in a different sense, in a familial sense. And we've got a minute and a half of Minnesota history coming up at 7:15 MN90. Between now and then, let's get to some tunes. How about we start out the 7 o'clock hour with The Devil Makes Three? Here is a tune called Lights on Me. Enjoy.

0: 8 Northland morning points to anybody who was singing along by the end of that song. Yip, yip, yow from Caroline Rose from 2026 single that, had me singing along a little bit too. 7:13 right now in the Northland. We heard from Lizzie No before that with The One I Love and The Freedom Road. And we started out the 7 o'clock hour with The Devil Makes Three. We heard the song Lights on Me. Thanks as always for tuning in. You're all right. And Tuesday's all right, isn't it? June kind of turning out to be all right as well. Some, I would call it favorable weather. Not too hot, not too cool. Kind of a nice easing into summertime. And I don't know if anybody was up early enough to catch the glorious sunrise. The clouds were just kind of rolling in that perfect way where the sun was able to hit them and make them all kinds of different colors. Real, real nice. And even before that, I'm sure there were probably some clouds to the north. Clouds that we'll be hearing a little bit about from Bob King in about an hour's time. We've got a new Astro Bob's Backyard Astronomy, and Bob's going to be talking about some clouds that you can only see this time of year. So stick around for that. Well, support for the North comes from the Blue Ox Music Festival in Eau Claire, Wisconsin, June 25th through the 27th. This year's lineup includes Marcus King Band, Kurt Vile and the Violators, and I'm With Her, presented across multiple stages in a wooded outdoor setting. Details at blueoxmusicfestival.com. And we've got For the Birds coming up in about 15 minutes' time. It's a new one today from Laura, and right now we've got to get to a minute and a half of Minnesota history. It's MN90 on the North.
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2: Geobiologist Hope Darren says people are like plants. They turn to the light. In 1969, Hope Darren started life in Austin, Minnesota. Her father was a community college science teacher, and it was in her father's science lab that Darren began to see the pieces of her life fit together. The more she handled things and learned their names and uses, she would say, the more she felt her kinship to all life. Plants, animals, microscopic creatures. Outside in the natural world, the budding scientist grew entranced by the sound of a cornfield experiencing a summer growth spurt, and the phases of infancy, teenagehood, middle age experienced by the spruce tree by her house. With degrees from the University of Minnesota and California Berkeley, Darren became an internationally recognized geobiologist, an advocate for women in science, and for the overlooked wonders of the world. The scientist became an author when Hope Darren published her memoir, Lab Girl.
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0: Live Green with Wild Geese. 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Nice little tune there. Thanks for tuning in to Northland Morning on the North 103.3. Cold War Kids before that. We heard Complainer, that one from a few years back, 2019. And we started out that three-song set with The Tallest Man on Earth, the new single from this year, Colors. MN90 before that is always a minute and a half of Minnesota history on the North, 103.3 FM. Right now, 729, so we're going to hop to the weather right away. Today's weather on the North, 103.3, is supported by Widseth, architects, engineers, environmental scientists, and land surveyors, with 12 locations, including Duluth and Hibbing. 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And we're looking at a sunny morning and then a mostly cloudy afternoon that will include a slight chance of thunderstorms and maybe some rain showers. Highs are going to be in the lower 70s today. Those temps will fall to the mid-60s this afternoon. Chance of rain about 70%, and that 70% chance of rain is going to last into tonight and then into tomorrow as well. So maybe some thunderstorms this evening, possibly some patchy fog after midnight. Lows will dip down into the upper 40s tonight, and we'll wake up potentially to that patchy fog tomorrow. And again, like I said, 70% chance of rain on Wednesday. Highs are going to be in the mid-60s. Right now in Duluth, a temperature reading of 54 under mostly sunny skies. You can copy and paste that for Grand Rapids. Sunny and 51 in Hibbing, Two Harbors, sunny skies and 48. To our south, Cloquet, sunny and 54, and you can go ahead and copy that once again and paste that right onto Hinckley and onto McGregor as well. And if we cross the bridge to the Badger State, Superior, Wisconsin, sunny and 48. It's mostly sunny and 52 in Ashland. Sunny skies in both Hayward and Siren, 48 and 50 the temps there respectively. 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If you have ringing in your ears, you don't have to learn to live with it. More at hearwellnorth.com. And we've got a brand new For the Birds for you today. Laura has been going through some of her favorite birds, talking about them at length, and Laura's going to talk a little bit about the blue jay. I know she was on that kick last week. This one's not as specific. In other words, it's not about Ludwig, but instead, it's about the blue jay relationship that she had with a family member. Here is Laura Erickson's For the Birds on the North, 103.3.
1: Ever since I started producing For the Birds in 1986, I've always called any month with a blue moon National Blue Jay Awareness Month. Last month qualified because there were two full moons, but between all the preparations and travel involved in giving talks at birding events in Ohio and Wisconsin, and then my daughter's stem cell harvest at the Mayo, National Blue Jay Awareness Month entirely slipped my mind. This month, I've inadvertently been making up for lost time because I decided to focus on my top 10 list, and the blue jay has for over half a century held the number one or number two position. I'm especially fond of them because they are so deeply embedded into my family life, going all the way back to when my children were little. While my not-quite-one-year-old daughter Katie still had a one-word vocabulary, Mama, and was just starting to pull herself up to stand, she gravitated to the picture window in our living room. That windowsill was exactly the right height for her to grab. Meanwhile, a pair of blue jays had figured out that I was giving peanuts to some tame squirrels on our front porch, right outside Katie's picture window. The squirrels usually ate the peanuts right away, but sometimes buried one or two. As soon as a squirrel tucked a peanut somewhere and ran off, one of the blue jays would drop down, dig it out, and fly away. When I noticed this, I started leaving peanuts out on the flat porch railing, and soon the birds started skipping the middleman. At first, they would not fly to the porch until I went inside, but one day the braver member of the pair started flying in and grabbing the peanut if I stepped far enough back from the railing. By the time the more timid jay started coming in while I was still on the porch, the braver jay was taking the peanuts out of my hand. As long as I held very still with my arms stretched out as far from my face as possible. The second jay never felt comfortable with that. To entice that one to the porch, I always had to step way back from the railing, and if I made any unexpected movement, that jay hightailed it back to the safety of the maple tree. One time I sneezed right as it alighted on the porch railing, and it flew off, not returning for several days. My Katie loved watching these big, colorful birds at close range, so when I asked her if she wanted to see the blue jays, she'd crawl straight to the living room window saying, "Boo Jay." When my first book came out in 1994, I scraped up the $100 for a personalized license plate memorializing Katie's second word. That was a one-time expense. 32 years later, my license plate still reads Boo Jay. And now that Minnesota lets you personalize their critical habitat license plate, ours pays tribute to both black-capped chickadees and blue jays. Imagine being able to honor my top two birds on the same license plate. I never had much of a relationship with either of my parents as an adult, but I definitely lucked out in the in-law department. When Russ's parents retired to Port Wing, Wisconsin in 1980, they immediately set up a feeding station, and my father-in-law took an instant dislike to blue jays. When a blue jay flies to a feeder, other birds instantly scatter, probably for the same reason that beginning birders at Hawk Ridge mistake blue jays for sharp-shinned hawks. In silhouette, both species have rounded wings and a long tail. And blue jays sometimes yell out a warning as if a predator was about. When the birds at the feeder scatter, in come the jays. But they're not really bullies at feeders. Once they settle down to eat, the jays are as peaceable as most other birds. You can tell they have their aggression turned down when their crests are down. My father-in-law and I ragged each other endlessly about blue jays, me calling them nature's perfect birds, and him saying how much he hated them. On his birthday in August 1987, I started my For the Birds program talking about how wonderful blue jays are, but said how even whispering their name would ruin his birthday, so I better talk about bald eagles instead. He got a big kick out of that. That Christmas, Russ and I made a poster with a large picture of a blue jay with a red circle slash over it saying, "Port Wing Blue Jay Haters, Elwood Erickson President," which he loved so much he immediately hung it in a place of honor in the hallway. Blue jays figured even more prominently in Erickson family life after I started rehabbing. The most memorable experiences for my kids and Russ happened the summer some Hermantown people brought me four very young nestling blue jays after their nest tree crashed to the ground in a thunderstorm. I'll save those stories for next time. I'm Laura Erickson, speaking for the birds.
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0: Pert Near Sandstone here on the North 103.3 that is stuck in my mind from 2020. And it was For the Birds before that. We had a new one from Laura Erickson today talking about Boo Jays. For the Birds, Tuesday through Friday at 7:30 in the a.m. here on Northland Morning. We've got more tunes on the way, and right now we're going to get to the sound check with Caitlin Brinza. 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
2: 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This Tuesday, June 23rd, Fire in the Village will be at ACO. Adam Herman is performing at Zeitgeist. At Olcott Park is Ranger Things. Nate Weiler over at Sir Ben's. At Lincoln Park is the Shane Nelson Band. At TBD Ballroom is Summoning Circle, Dirt Magnet, and Gnome Saxy. 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

The Lowest Pair and Small Town Therapy with Chandelier, a 2022 track here on the North, 103.3. Le Fay before that with Mad Woman from 2026. That's off of the album A Matter of Time, The Final Hour. And the soundcheck preceded that. 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Just about 7:50 on this Tuesday, June 23rd. We're going to be getting to the 8 o'clock hour in short order. We've got a lot coming up in that hour, including a brand new community connection. We'll be hearing from Don Keenholz about the Duluth Peony Show that is coming up starting tomorrow, going through Friday. We'll get the details about that, as well as about the plant itself. I learned a lot when I sat down with Don just yesterday. We'll hear that conversation in about 10 minutes time. Astro Bob's Backyard Astronomy at 8:20. Noctilucent clouds. I don't know if you've heard of those. Maybe we're about to get an education from Bob as well. That would be per usual. We'll be talking about those nighttime clouds and daytime clouds too. It turns out that both Bob and I are thrilled by clouds. 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Dwight Yoakam, waiting in the gate right now with the tune 1,000 Miles from Nowhere. This one going back to 1993. 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
1: There's Harmonica Shaw along with Jack DeKayser, a 2011 live track called Who's the Fool? Dwight Yoakam before that with 1,000 Miles from Nowhere. And here we are at the 801 mark on the North, 103.3 WDSE-FM Duluth. We're also streaming online at the North, 103.3.org. It's Tuesday. It's June 23rd. My name is Luke Morvec with you for one more hour today. This is Northland Morning. Weather-wise, looks like it's going to be sunny during the a.m. hours, and this afternoon it should be mostly cloudy. Showers, about a 70% chance of getting some precipitation, and maybe some thunderstorms will be rolling through. Highs are going to be in the lower 70s. Those temps will drop to the mid-60s this afternoon. Just a little bit of southeast winds worth mentioning, 5 to 10 miles per hour. Well, in the 8 o'clock hour here, we're going to get to National Native News right around 8:40. At 8:20, it's a conversation with none other than Bob King, Astro Bob's Backyard Astronomy. We're going to be talking a lot about clouds today. Looking forward to sharing that conversation. And right now, it's time for Community Connection, conversations with local people about interesting things. Programming on the North 103.3 is provided in part by Lakewalk Surgery Center on London Road in Duluth, with 72 surgeons and 15 specialties represented. 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Well, Don Keenholz from the Duluth Peony Society stopped by recently to talk about the Peony Show happening at the Longview Tennis Clubhouse in Duluth starting tomorrow. Now, maybe you're familiar with peonies, or maybe not. I myself was not, but Don kind of became my teacher regarding the peony event and the flower itself. And quick note that Don and I worked together for a summer with parks in the city of Duluth, and I learned a lot from Don then, and I learned even more now. Here is my conversation with Don Keenholz about the Duluth Peony Show.
2: Well, it's a flower that's been around for maybe centuries. It was developed in Europe, and there's native peony species that grow in the Asian mountains, and there's a couple of species that are native to California. But then people started hybridizing them and creating varieties, and people, when they immigrated to the United States, they would bring their favorite plants with them, and some of them were peony plants. And so some of the heirloom plants that are, you know, around the foundations of some of the Duluth's oldest houses are peony plants that have maybe been there for over 100 years.
1: I know that flowers, there's a lot of hybrids, there's a lot of like sort of blend. I don't know how science works, in case you can't tell.
2: Yeah,
1: like,
2: yeah.
1: Are you involved with that side of it, like creating new peonies?
2: I've saved some seeds that have developed on my peony plants and planted them, but I have not tried to hybridize a variety that's to be registered with the American Peony Society. So there's the layers of Peony Society. So Duluth is like just for the region of the area up here, the Duluth Peony Society. Then there's the Minnesota Peony Society. And then there's the American Peony Society, which if you develop or hybridize a cultivar or a variety of peony by crossing two parent plants, and
1: that's who to go to.
2: Yeah, and the flower looks like something different or unique, and it has to bloom 3 years in a row. You have to be able to divide it, and the divisions need to be successful. So there's criteria that if this plant is going to be introduced into the nursery trade, if it's going to be developed for just like apples or varieties of apples or other varieties of cultivars of different types of plants, that there's some quote-unquote plant police that are monitoring.
1: Because I suppose one time around it could be like, oh, it was a fluke, or maybe even I wouldn't go as far as to call it a mutation, but like it's different, but you can't reproduce. It's got to be reproducible.
2: Right. You got to be able to, not necessarily by seed, but by dividing the peony root. So you would dig the root out in the fall and then divide that crown of that plant, and that those subdivisions would be successful and the flower would be true to what the first flower looked like, and that it maintains.
1: This sounds like the work that we did with cannas.
2: Correct,
1: right?
2: Exactly.
1: Okay,
2: yeah, so it's a canna, but cannas are a tropical plant, but the roots, and when you worked with the city, that we would save the roots and save them and plant them and divide them and plant them in the spring. But peonies just, and if you don't want to move it, you just plant it once and it just stays in the same spot. And then in the fall, if you wish to give somebody a chunk of it or you want to move it, then that's the best time to move it.
1: The Duluth Peony Society, there's an event coming up. Do tell.
2: Yeah, so it's this week is Peony Days in Duluth, which is kind of organized by the Duluth Peony Society, which in Duluth is primarily just two persons, Elizabeth Donnelly and myself. And there's going to be a peony show at the Longview Tennis Club which starts the 24th and runs through the 26th of June from 8 a.m. till 8 p.m. It's in the little clubhouse building by the tennis courts at the corner of 25th Avenue East and 4th Street. Liz and her daughters and myself and others will bring named varieties of peonies and we'll put them in bottles, and there'll be a placard in front of it so you can go observe and look at these different styles and different color morphs and different cultivars of peonies that you can see in person that maybe wouldn't reproduce in a catalog if you want to buy that variety for your home, but also just to see them in person. And there'll also be a photo op or a selfie station where Elizabeth and her daughters make this frame that's all covered with peony blooms, and then you can get behind it and take a picture there. And we'll have that frame as well as a Q&A station set up at the Peony Garden in Leif Erikson Park next to the Rose Garden Wednesday evening from 4 to 6 p.m.
1: For you, the appeal of this particular plant, what is it? What has conjured up such a passion for you?
2: I guess the history of it, and just that we live here in a climate that requires, like the peony, 6 months, or requires a cool or a cold period to bloom. So like rhubarb or peonies, you can't grow peonies in Florida or Arizona. They require this so many hours of below freezing temperatures to make them bloom the next year. So this anticipation and this weight of this flower that's so big, and for our climate, like lilacs are gorgeous and just there. And then the different cultivars and the history of the peony. Minnesota was a hotbed of peony production at the turn of the century with the Brand Peony Gardens in Faribault, Minnesota. And so Duluth had hosted the National Peony Convention was held in Duluth at the Duluth Armory in the 20s or 30s, I believe. And so there's photographs and we have the original publications. So people would travel all over and they'd bring these peonies in coolers and put them in a show to get judged and registered to look at it. And every year there's a National Peony Convention. So there's
1: some specific Minnesota history.
2: Yeah, there's varieties named. There's Faribault Gold, and there's a peony named Duluth that was bred and developed in Duluth for the peony convention in Duluth. And so there's, you know, the...
1: And that has been accepted by the higher...
2: It's registered, and okay. It is a peony. So if you go to the American Peony Society, you can look for the peony that you want to buy and read about the characteristics of it. Or often people buy a home or a historic house that has peonies growing in the yard, and they try to direct or try to find out the variety or the name of that cultivar, because it's not something that just reseeds in your yard. So it came from somewhere, but a lot of them are European varieties like Sarah Bernhardt or Madame de Vernville, or, you know,
1: those are some great names.
2: A lot of these French names from the really old ones that have these, you know, and it's kind of like potato, potato, but how do you say some of these names, you know, of the peonies when you get into it. But there's a lot of breeders and catalogs and stuff to resource. But if you have any questions, you can come to the park on Wednesday and look at and ask where to buy them or how to take care of them.
0: We moved up here a year ago. I'm starting to feel all right.
1: That was my conversation with Don Keenholz about the Peony Show that's starting tomorrow at the Longview Tennis Clubhouse, 8 a.m. to 8 p.m. You can hear Community Connection every Tuesday and Thursday morning at 8 a.m. right here on Northland Morning. I want to thank Don for coming into the studio and sharing a lot of knowledge about the peony. And we will have that conversation up on our website at thenorth1033.org just a little later on this morning. And on the theme of flowers, here is Real Estate with the song Flowers from 2024. Thanks for tuning in to Northland Morning.

A song that is bound for classic status, that is Lucious with Next to Normal from their 2022 album Second Nature. Elephant Jim with a really short one in there, that one from 2024 off the album World. It's called Flowers, and we got into the flower spirit of it with Real Estate at the top of that set. Flowers from the album called Daniel from 2024. And it was my conversation with Don Keenholz before that about the Duluth Peony Society and the Peony Show that is going to be going on tomorrow through Friday. More info will be on our website in just a little while here. We've got Astro Bob's Backyard Astronomy on the way here on Northland Morning. We're going to get to a conversation about clouds. Bob and I had a lot to connect about when it comes to our mutual love for clouds. And there's clouds at the daytime. Nice to sit back in the grass and look up and see what kind of shapes they look like. But at nighttime, this time of year, there's some unique clouds to be seen, and Bob's going to talk more about it. Thanks for tuning into The North 103.3. We got one more tune before we get to that conversation with Bob. Here is Steve Forbert with Clouds Roll Past the Sky. Enjoy.

0: It's time for Astro Bob's Backyard Astronomy. Bob King is an author, educator, and amateur astronomer, and he joins us every other Tuesday morning for Astro Bob's Backyard Astronomy. Good morning, Bob. How you doing?
1: Hey, good morning. Good morning to you. Sunny morning. Lovely day.
0: Sunny morning.
1: And, a wonderful start to summer.
0: Summer indeed. And I know that last time around, you and I were both pretty hard on summer. We kind of laid into the summer season pretty hard. And I don't mind that. I will not apologize for our accurate assessment of this season.
1: That's great.
0: However, it has been kind of a lovely last few days in particular. And I will say that I was walking around this weekend and thinking to myself, you know, maybe June isn't all that bad. Maybe I'm just kind of working myself up. And I was looking around and I was seeing the wonderful things, animals, plants. And one thing in particular that year after year, I remind myself of that I love about summertime, clouds. Yeah. Clouds are one of my favorite things in the world. I love to look at clouds. They're fantastic.
1: Oh, they really are. I'm assuming you're talking about some of these really nice puffy cumulus clouds we've had lately, the domed ones and the blue skies.
0: You look up and it just feels like another world is up there, a world that you want to explore. You want to go dancing around, exploring all like the different like cavities and contours that they provide for you visually. It's just, I just love it. Imagination just curse-splodes when I look at clouds.
1: Oh, that's really wonderful. You know, I've always loved clouds too. And even before I got into astronomy, I was into clouds. I still remember with one of my first cameras as a kid seeing one of those big thunderhead clouds in the distance. And I looked at it and I just thought it was the most amazing thing I'd ever seen. It was this giant thunderhead with tiny, smaller thunderheads acting like attendants around it. And I grabbed my camera and I kept running away from my house so I could find an open area to take a picture of it. And I finally got a photograph of this magnificent cloud formation in the summertime, of course. But I just love clouds.
0: Do you still have that photo? That's the question.
1: I still have the photo.
0: Excellent.
1: And I made the print myself eventually, and that picture is a lovely black and white image from the era, from way back in the 60s.
0: I can picture it.
1: So, yeah, the clouds are great. Do you have a particular favorite, as long as we're talking about clouds? Because I'm going to launch into a special kind of cloud here in just a minute that you can see in summertime.
0: Well, now that you mentioned thunderheads, I always love what those bring. I love a good thunderstorm. So when I see those coming, especially when they do have some character to them, especially when you can see kind of the billowing contours. So I will say that. But, yeah, the cumulus clouds are certainly close to the top of the heap. And now that you mentioned this whole, like, I got into clouds and then I got into astronomy. That makes total sense. It kind of seems like, look up. What do you see? Clouds first. I'm interested in clouds. Look further up. What do you see? Well,
1: that's what it was. I think it really was. Like, once you start looking up, well, wait a minute. You can keep going further.
0: Yeah. As a baby, Bob was so interested in the ceiling. And then we took him outside and it was clouds, so on and so forth.
1: You're cracking me up here. This is great. There's a particular kind of cloud in the summertime. Well, you can see all the different varieties. You know, the basic varieties are kind of these high, wispy clouds that are often called mare's tails. They're called cirrus. And then you get to the secondary level, right below the cirrus, still above the cumulus, are the altocumulus clouds, and then cumulus clouds. And then you get below them in altitude down to, like, stratus and nimbus. And so those are the basic cloud forms. There's others, too. But there's one particular kind of cloud that appears in our region only during the summertime, particularly starting at the end of May, and it goes through early July. And they're called noctilucent clouds. Luke, have you heard of those?
0: I think we talked about them last year, but my memory about what we talked about is a little hazy. Do tell.
1: All right, we'll talk about those. So noctilucent clouds. Not to lose it means night shining. And these clouds are incredibly high. They're about 50 miles high. Like, when you look at that cumulus, you're just looking at something that's a couple miles up there. These clouds are 50 miles. So they're right up near the top of the denser part of the atmosphere, literally at the edge of space. And they're made of ice crystals, like the clouds that we see here, you know, the cirrus and so forth. And they
2: appear during the summertime at the top of an atmospheric layer called the mesosphere. And one weird thing about the mesosphere is that it's coldest during the summer. And so at that extreme altitude, you need a lot of cold to get water to crystallize and to form clouds. So that's why they only occur in summer. And when can you see these things? Well, noctilucent, that means night shining. So they are the last clouds to be lit up by the sun well after the sun goes down. And I've been out there looking this season, making kind of a determined effort to see how frequent they are. And I've made five spottings. So far, I've seen them five separate times in the month of June. And the way to find them, they're really interesting because they're sort of wispy, a little bit like cirrus, but they have different forms. They have these sort of interwoven forms or wave-like forms. And you can only see them, probably, Luke, when you're in bed, I'm afraid to say.
0: Yeah, that's probably the case.
2: But the sun sets at like 9:06 right now, and noctilucent clouds are best visible starting at about 10:30 in the evening up until 11:15. I've found, in particular, that right around 11 o'clock, if you look, you have to have a good view to the north to see these. You have to see down as close as you can to the northern horizon. They're only in that direction for our region, and they're maybe one fist high in the sky if you reach your arm out, or a little bit lower than that, and the sky might be cloudless and you're looking north, and then at around 11 o'clock you notice this silvery blue hue above the horizon. It suddenly seems to be getting brighter instead of dimmer at the horizon. Those are noctilucent clouds, and if you look closely, or take a picture is a really good way to do it, you'll start to see these blue colors in the clouds and these really interesting woven textures. And these clouds will glow just strangely like that. They have their, as if internally glowing, they'll glow until about 11:20 in the evening. And then they're gone. And the reason we see them so late is because they're so doggone high that the sun illuminates them long after all of the other clouds have gotten that dark gray color. You know, after sunset, clouds start to look dark and gray because the sun no longer shines on them, but it does on these noctilucent clouds. Just one other detail about them, Luke, is, you know, most of the clouds, the water condenses on dust, salt, industrial pollutants, whatever. But with the night shining version, we believe that it's meteor particles that the clouds are condensing on, because that's the same altitudes that rocks in space come from, and we see them, you know, flare in the atmosphere as meteors. So that dust that the meteors leave act as these little nuclei for the water to condense on to form these clouds. So we have these clouds near the edge of space that are actually directly linked to outer space through meteors.
0: Huh. So we just got an education about these clouds. Will our brains perceive them as clouds? In other words, if somebody looked at these and they did not hear what you just said describing them, would they think, oh, those are clouds? Or does this look like something completely out of our typical definition of clouds?
2: They still look like clouds. Sometimes they can be confused with cirrus clouds, the high clouds here, the normal ones, because they look wispy. But they have a blue glow to them, and they're typically very low in the sky. I've only seen one display this season so far where it's like two fists high. We're much higher than normal, but typically it's down there low. And it's that blue color, that sort of radiant glow when things should be getting darker. And not, you're seeing the stars come out now. And then at this same time, around 11, things are starting to get brighter and bluer in the north. Then you know you're looking at noctilucent clouds. If you have any doubt, take a pair of binoculars along and you'll be able to see their structures better. But again, you need an open view to the north, northwest, and then as close down to the horizon as you can find. Big field, big lake, something like that is a great place. I should mention, Luke, that you can also see these in the early morning just before the sun comes up.
0: Okay. What time frame are we looking at here?
2: Yeah, see, we're looking at 11 o'clock here in the evening, but those same conditions exist, the same lighting occurs at around 3:30 to 4 in the morning hours.
0: Okay.
2: So that's another time you can look for them. And they'll be best seen there towards the north-northeast in the morning. and north-northwest in the evening. So, man, I'm so glad you brought up clouds.
0: I am too. I enjoy clouds, and now I can enjoy them at night too. This is wonderful.
2: That's right.
0: Toward the end of the month, we've got a full moon coming up. Does that hinder or even help the visualization of these clouds?
2: That's a good question. Whether it doesn't hinder them at all, because these occur during twilight, so it's not like you're trying to see the Milky Way or something where the moon washes it out, or faint stars. So no, I've never seen a problem with the moon. Whether it helps it, I don't know, possibly. But the moon, we have, this is great, Luke, because I was out on the Superior hiking trip recently, and I found some wild strawberries, and I was eating those, you know, and they're tiny but delicious, and I remembered it's the strawberry moon coming up at the end of the month,
0: yeah.
2: And that's the name of the June full moon, and it occurs on June the 29th, so that's right at the end of the month. The moon will rise shortly after sunset, and it's going to look extra strawberry red this year, Luke.
0: Extra, due to?
2: And a little extra. When the full moon is up in the summertime, it takes a very low path in the sky, so it's kind of orange like the whole night. It never gets high enough to look white like you'd see it in the winter. But the moon's path weaves around the sky a bit. So it's going to be south or below its normal position, which means that it's going to be one of the lowest full moons of the year. It'll be closer to the horizon than normal, which means that more of its light will be filtered away by the atmosphere than normal. So it's going to look even orangier, going to head in the direction of strawberries anyway.
0: Okay.
2: Won't look bright red, but it'll at least look very deep orange, and its path across the sky will be exceptionally low, and that's again on June 29th, the full strawberry moon.
0: Very cool. We've got a moon to look forward to. We've got some clouds to look forward to. Bob, interesting, educational, as always. Thank you so much. I really appreciate it, and let's enjoy the summer for what it's worth, right?
2: Yes. I think we just found two good reasons to enjoy the summer.
0: That's a good start to a list.
2: Okay. Thanks, Luke. Great talking with you. Take care.
0: Yep, you too. Thanks, Bob. That is Bob King. Bob's an author, educator, and amateur astronomer, and he joins us every other Tuesday morning for Astro Bob's Backyard Astronomy. And you probably know the drill. We'll have that up on our website at thenorth1033.org. Love talking about clouds. Astro Bob, fun guy too. 8:32 right now on this Tuesday, June 23rd. 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And let's see if the weather is going to be conducive with spotting some of those night clouds tonight. Well, today is going to be sunny, at least in the morning, and then mostly cloudy with showers likely, with slight chance of thunderstorms this afternoon. Highs are going to be in the lower 70s. Temps will fall into the mid-60s this afternoon. Chance of rain about 70%, and that chance of rain is going to linger into tonight as well as into tomorrow. So tonight, lows in the upper 40s, maybe some rainfall, thunderstorms a possibility in the evening. And Wednesday, we'll probably wake up to some patchy fog, showers once again likely, slight chance of thunderstorms in the morning. Highs will be in the mid-60s for Wednesday. Right now in Duluth, mostly sunny, 60 degrees. It's 57 in Grand Rapids, Hibbing 58, and Two Harbors 57. Sunny skies across most of the Northland. To our south, Cloquet 57, and it's 61 in both Moose Lake and Hinckley. And if we cross the bridge to the Badger State, lots of sunshine in northwestern Wisconsin, 57 in Superior, 58 in Ashland, 59 in Hayward, and then skipping a digit, 61 in Siren. And those are the temps for you. That's the weather for you. We got National Native News coming up right around 8:40. We'll get there after a couple of tunes. Here's Jesse Roper with Daisy. Wake up here on the North.

explain. I know it all seems confusing, but another day. Right now we just gotta focus on getting gone. Don't ask some questions, just Daisy run, go!

Fiona Apple with Fast As You Can, going back to 1999 here on the North 103.3. National Native News before that. You can catch it every day, 8:40. Here on Northland Morning, Monday through Friday. Right now, 8:49. I'll be handing things off to Morgan Kohler at 9 o'clock for music through the day. In the meantime, this is Northland Morning. My name is Luke Morvec. Hope your Tuesday is going well. We've got a couple more tunes that are going to round out the hour. But first, wanted to let you know that Earth Rider Brewery and your independent public radio, the North 103.3, have partnered to create a custom German Helles lager called Vinyl Tap. The name is a direct nod to the station's physical music archive, which houses a collection of more than 13,000 vinyl records and also reflects how the liquid is served. True to its title, this bright traditional German lager is packaged exclusively in kegs rather than cans or bottles. Just for the summer season, the North 103.3 Vinyl Tap Collaborative Brew is available on tap at Earth Rider's Cedar Lounge Tap Room. Well, in the world of sports, arena football action last night, the Minnesota Monsters had a Monday night game at Amsoil. They hosted the Michigan Arsenal, and despite an early two-touchdown lead, the Monsters would wind up losing this one. It came down to the final play of the game with just a few seconds left. The Monsters did get the ball back with an interception. They had a chance to score, get in the end zone, tie it, or perhaps win with a two-point conversion, but alas, no dice. 41-34, the final score of that one. Well, what did we learn today on Northland Morning? We learned that trees and plants, they might be saying and feeling more than we think. We also learned that sometimes in-laws don't like the same things as us, but a fun gift can make it a point of humor. And we also learned that clouds are awesome, day or night. Back to the tunes. Here is Dr. Dog with Under the Wheels. Enjoy.

Emily Nenny with Movin' Shoes, a new one from this year here on the North, 103.3 WDSE-FM, Duluth, baby! 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Thanks so much for tuning in. Thanks to Laura Erickson for bringing us a brand new For the Birds today. My thanks also goes out to Don Keenholz for talking about the Peony Show that's happening tomorrow through Friday. More info on our website. And my thanks to Bob King for talking about clouds, a favorite subject of mine, and as it turns out, a favorite subject of Bob's as well. We'll have that Astro Bob's Backyard Astronomy up on our website soon. Well, we'll be back tomorrow to do it all again on Green Visions. We'll be hearing a lot about the Large Lakes Observatory, plenty of events going on this summer, and on Hypotheticals, I'll speak with Andy Bennett about life as an action figure, difficulties therein. My name is Luke Morvec. It's 9 o'clock on the Nosy. Morgan Kohler is up next with music through the day. Take care.

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River Shook before that with from their self-titled record, we heard Country Angel. Some new music here to kick off Music Through the Day today. 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It is 9:09, and you're now listening to Music Through the Day as of 9 o'clock. My name is Morgan Kohler, and I'll be here with you on this program till 12. I do want to say a huge thank you to Luke Moravec for Northland Morning this morning, and of course, every other morning as well. Coming up here in the 9 o'clock hour, we've got music coming your way here from Jalen Ngonda. We're going to hear from Tyler Ballgame. Something from Bob Dylan coming up. Bob Dylan. And then right now, Margaret Glaspy. This is a new tune from Glaspy here. This is Michigan from their record, I Am Both. Right here on the North 103.3.

This is the North 103.3, and that was Bob Dylan with Positively 4th Street. Ben Folds and Regina Spektor before that, You Don't Know Me, from their 2008 album Way Too Normal. And Margaret Glaspie kicked off that last set. It is 9:22, so I've got you here. Let's go ahead and take a look at the forecast. Today's weather on the North 103.3 is supported by Widseth, architects, engineers, environmental scientists, and land surveyors. 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Looking at the forecast here for today, sunny here late this morning and then mostly cloudy with showers likely and a slight chance of thunderstorms in the afternoon. A high in the lower 70s. The chance of rain is 70% and the temperatures are going to fall into the mid 60s here this afternoon. Tonight showers are likely with a chance of thunderstorms mainly in the evening with patchy fog after midnight and a low in the upper 40s. The chance of rain tonight is 70%. Wednesday now, looking ahead here, patchy fog in the morning tomorrow. Showers are likely with a slight chance of thunderstorms tomorrow morning and then a chance of thunderstorms as well in the afternoon. With a high in the mid-60s, the chance of rain tomorrow is 70%. Tomorrow night, mostly cloudy. There is a chance of thunderstorms with a slight chance of showers in the evening tomorrow, and it'll cool down with a low in the mid-40s. Current temps and conditions. Duluth on top of the hill. It is mostly sunny and 64. If you're down by the water, sunny and 55. Two Harbors, sunny and 63. Looking to our south at Cloquet, sunny and 63 as well. Hopping across the bridge over to Superior, where it is sunny and 59. We're going to get back to the music here on Music Through the Day. Andrew Bird right now, throwing it back to 2012. This is Give It Away from their album Break It Yourself, right here on the North.

Thanks to listeners like you, this is The North 103.3, and that was The Red Clay Strays with People Hatin', a new single from them. Andrew Bird, before that, with Give It Away. It's 9:33, and the North 103.3's Big Summer of Music continues as we give away tickets to some really big shows over at Big Top Chautauqua in Bayfield, Wisconsin. This week's ticket giveaway sometime during Wednesday's Northland Afternoon is for Saturday, June 27th's performance from Larkin Poe with the record company. The North 103.3 and a Big Summer of Music over at Big Top. We're going to hear right now from Dire Straits. This is Brothers in Arms. Throwing it back to 1985 with this track, the title track off of this album, here on The North.

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Not to mention good old R&B. 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Tune in to Saturday Afternoon Blues every Saturday from noon to 3 p.m. It's handcrafted radio just for you. 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

That was Michigander with Freakin' Out here on Music Through the Day on the North 103.3. That one off of their album Over Before You Know It. Tyler Ballgame before that with Matter of Taste from their album For the First Time Again. We also heard from Abubio Sound Machine, Return to Sender. Dire Straits kicked off that last set. It's 9:49, and support for programming on the North comes from Honest Dog Books, an independent bookstore in Bayfield, Wisconsin, offering new, used, and rare books, along with vinyl records and community gathering spaces. The store hosts author events, book clubs, and other programs throughout the year. 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We're going to hear from John Martin right now. This is May You Never from their record Solid Air, right here on the North.

That was Lava LaRue here on the North 103.3 WDSE-FM Duluth, where we also stream online at thenorth1033.org. That one, Push and Shove, Jalen and Ganda before that, Hanging on the Shelf from their latest record, Doctrine of Love. We also heard from Samantha Crane, When You Come Back, off of their album Under Branch and Thorn.

0: Thorn and Tree, and John Martin kicked off that last set. We are going to get back into the music here in a moment, but first, programming on the North is supported in part by the Bush Foundation, investing in great ideas and the people who power them. 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More information is online at bushfoundation.org. We're going to hear right now from Depeche Mode. This is Dream On. Courtney Barnett after that, here on the North.
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This is the North 103.3, and that was Courtney Barnett with Avant Gardener. From their 2013 album, the double EP, A Sea of Split Peas. Before that, Depeche Mode, we are Dream On. It is 10:12. My name is Morgan Kohler here with you on Music Through the Day. I will be until 12 o'clock, and then we'll head into Away With Words. We do have a interlude in between Music Through the Day and Away With Words. You can tune in to The Legacy of Holly Sampson with Don Ness. That's coming up right at 12 o'clock, and Away With Words will kick off right after that. Coming up here in the 10 o'clock hour of music, we are going to hear from Steve Earle, something from Mavis Staples as well. Right around 10:30, we'll check in on the sound check. 10:20-ish, we'll go ahead and look at the weather. And right now, Anna Tivel, this is Airplane to Nowhere, right here on the North.

This is the North 103.3, and that was Fruit Bats with The Landfill. That one off of their album by the same name. Van Morrison before that with Domino. We also heard from Anna Tivell, and that track was Airplane to Nowhere. It is 10:22, so we're going to take a brief break here from the music to take a look at the weather. Today's weather on the North 103.3 is supported by Widseth, architects, engineers, environmental scientists, and land surveyors. 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Looking at the forecast here for the rest of today, sunny here late this morning, and then as the day goes on, mostly cloudy with showers likely and a slight chance of thunderstorms this afternoon. Highs in the lower 70s, and that chance of rain is 70%, with temperatures falling into the mid-60s here in the afternoon as well. Tonight, showers are likely. There's a chance of thunderstorms mainly in the evening with patchy fog after midnight. Lows in the upper 40s. That chance of rain is 70%. Wednesday, looking ahead, patchy fog in the morning. Showers are likely with a slight chance of thunderstorms in the morning, and then a slight chance of thunderstorms in the afternoon, with a high in the mid-60s, and that chance of rain tomorrow is 70%. Current temps and conditions. Duluth on top of the hill, mostly sunny and 65. Down by the water, sunny and 57. Two Harbors, sunny and 64. Looking at Cloquet, mostly sunny and 66. And hopping across the bridge to Superior, where it's sunny and 61. We're going to get back to the music here on Music Through the Day. Coming up right now from the Lumineers, this is So Long, right here on the North.

0: That is Jimi Hendrix here on Music Through the Day with Crosstown Traffic. That one off of their album Electric Ladyland. GA20 and Charlie Musselwhite before that with Crazy Love off of their record Blues Now. The Lumineers kicked off that last set. It is 10:34. We're going to take a break from the music to check in with Caitlin Brinza on the sound check. She'll let us know what's happening around town tonight. Take it away, Caitlin.
1: 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This Tuesday, June 23rd, Fire in the Village will be at ACO. Adam Herman is performing at Zeitgeist. At Olcott Park is Ranger Things. Nate Weiler over at Sir Ben's. At Lincoln Park is the Shane Nelson Band. At TBD Ballroom is Summoning Circle, Dirt Magnet, and Gnome Saxy, Eric Frost at North Shore Winery, and Bruce Woodman at Carmody Irish Pub. If you've got a show and you want us to know, send us an email to info@thenorth1033.org. 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We're good.
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1: That's King Tuff here on the North 103.3 with Invisible Ink from their album Moo. Some new music here on Music Through the Day. Mavis Staples kicked off that last two-song set. It's 10:43, and support for the North comes from the Winnipeg Folk Festival, happening July 9th through 12th at Birds Hill Provincial Park near Winnipeg. 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Coming up next, we've got Sun Volt. This is Sometimes You've Got to Stop Chasing Rainbows. This one off of their album Day of the Doug, right here on the North.

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Also streaming online at thenorth1033.org. That was Iris Bell and the Jivettes with Honky Games. That one from 1973. Jeff Tweedy before that, Out in the Dark, off of their album Twilight Override. We also heard from Steve Earle, You're Still Standing There. Coyote with Times of Drought, the title track off of that one. Sunvolt kicked off that last set. It is 10:59. It actually just turned over to 11 o'clock, and we're going to kick off this last hour with the Mountain Goats. This is Charlie Sheen Reaches Out to the Feds. Some new music from the Mountain Goats here on The North, 103.3.

This is the North 103.3, and that was Iron and Wine, and I'm with her, Wait Up. Sort of a new music set there, because we also heard a new tune from the Mountain Goats. Charlie Sheen reaches out to the feds. It's 11:07. 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My name is Morgan Kohler, and I'll be here with you until 12 o'clock. Coming up here in the 11 o'clock hour of Music Through the Day, music from Arlo Parks. We're going to hear from Julia Jacklin. And right now, Babe Hoven, this is Blue Around You. Here on the North 103.3.

This is the North 103.3, and that was Julia Jacklin, Get Away From Me, I Think I'll Love You Soon. That went off of their record, The Gem. Sun Little, before that, Whip the Wind, off of their album, City Folk. We also heard from Todd Eckert, It Makes Her Wonder. Babe Hoven, at the top of that last set, Blue Around You. It is 11:21, so right now we're going to take a look at the weather. Today's weather on the North 103.3 is supported by Woodseth, architects, engineers, environmental scientists, and land surveyors. 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Looking at the forecast. For the rest of today, sunny here late this morning and then mostly cloudy with the showers likely and a slight chance of thunderstorms in the afternoon and a high in the lower 70s. The chance of rain, 70%. Tonight, showers are likely with a chance of thunderstorms mainly in the evening, patchy fog after midnight with a low in the upper 40s. The chance of rain, 70%. Wednesday now, looking ahead, patchy fog in the morning, showers likely and a slight chance of thunderstorms in the morning tomorrow. And then a slight chance of thunderstorms in the afternoon with a high in the mid-60s. The chance of rain tomorrow is 70%. Current temps and conditions across the region. Duluth on top of the hill, mostly sunny and 67. But if you're down by the water, cooler and sunny at 57. Two Harbors, mostly sunny and 64. Cloquet, 68 and mostly sunny. We're now looking at Superior, where it's sunny and 64. Coming up here in this next set of music, we're going to hear from The Church, something from Chuck Brown and the Soul Searchers. And right now, Better Oblivion Community Center. This is Chesapeake, here on the North.

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That is The Church here on the North, 103.3 with Under the Milky Way, off of their 1988 album, Starfish. Chuck Brown before that and the Soul Searchers with Bustin' Loose and Better Oblivion Community Center kicked off that last set. It's 11:40 and the North, 103.3 is supported by listeners like you and All Energy Solar, a Minnesota-based residential and commercial solar designer and installer providing green turnkey energy solutions. 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We're going to hear right now from Arlo Parks. This is Beams, right here on the North.

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We heard The Crystal Ship before that and open off that last set with Arlo Parks. It's 11:50, and programming on the North is supported in part by the Bush Foundation, investing in great ideas and the people who power them. Introducing the 2026 Bush Fellows, leaders working to make the region better for everyone. 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We are getting ready to wrap up music through the day today here at 12 o'clock, but I will be in tomorrow morning at 9 a.m. again for this show. Coming up at 12, we've got The Legacy of Holly Sampson with Don Ness, and after that, Away with Words. Coming up right now from the Band of Heathens, this is Take the Cake, right here on the North.

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2: So you were born in Minneapolis, and your parents were public school teachers. So give us a picture of what young Holly Sampson was like.
3: Oh, that's a fun question. You know, I was in elementary school in the 60s, which was an interesting time. And those were the days of President Kennedy. You know, I remember his assassination when I was in third grade.
2: Wow. What was the impact of that?
3: Yeah, boy, that was significant. I mean, you know, his quote, "Ask not what your country can do for you, but what you can do for your country." Mm. And then, you know, being a Girl Scout, my mom being the troop leader, kind of a fun story about Duluth. It was my mother's idea that all of us in the Girl Scout troop take the train. When we had the train from Minneapolis to Duluth, we did that. And it was my first trip to Duluth. And I saw this gorgeous Lake Superior and said, wow, could I ever live in Duluth someday? And turned out I could.
2: There you go.
3: Yeah.
2: In retrospect, when you look back, and I think especially, like, I think you and I are similar in that, like, by our nature, introverted.
3: Yeah.
2: And sometimes, especially as children, it's the attention and the leadership potential is more evident with, you know, kind of the gregarious and outgoing extroverts.
3: Yeah.
2: So, like, thinking back and saying, like, obviously you have had this success. And so, you know, are there qualities that you now see were evident back then that maybe you didn't recognize as the key to your leadership potential, but others and teachers may have?
3: Yeah. Yeah. So perhaps like you, I was quiet. I was a quiet student. I worked hard. So I was a good student, but certainly quiet. But, you know, I did try to connect with people, you know, in a quiet way.
2: Right.
3: You know, that whole concept of building social capital was something that I was probably working on at that point.
2: Absolutely. Yeah. So then as you kind of, you know, finish high school and you know, preparing to take, you know, this very kind of pivotal moment in a young person.

0: person's life of, you know, choosing where to go to school and what to study. And so I'm wondering if you can kind of take yourself back to that moment and, you know, what was your hopes or your vision for your future as you entered college?
1: So college was the only option. That was the expectation. Mm-hmm. And my sister had gone to the University of Minnesota. I said, okay, I'm going to follow in her footsteps, mm-hmm. my older sister. I had a great experience at the University of Minnesota. I mean, a very large Twin Cities campus now, very large institution. You kind of needed to figure out what you needed and go look for it.
0: Mm.
1: I had some amazing professors who, you know, kind of took me under their wing. That was a really, really important time too for me. And it was really a class that I took from Professor Mary Lynch, who was really inspirational for me.
0: When you enrolled at the university, you were interested in the social work and psychology as a field.
1: Yeah.
0: So I'm curious about when you chose that those subjects, you know, what was your hope in studying that you would be able to kind of use when you became an adult?
1: As I mentioned, Professor Lynch was really the one that when I took the introduction to social work class, and that's the thing that really appealed to me. How could I work with people and help make their lives better?
0: Mm-hmm.
1: What I didn't know after I finished my degree was, did I want to go into direct service and help people in that setting? Or did I want to go to a policy level
0: right. And
1: do the bigger picture kind of work? Professor Wattenberg hired me to work at Cura, and I was doing a lot of research with her at Cura. And then Professor Wattenberg said to me, Holly, if you're going to get anywhere in this world, you need to do child protection social work. So that's what brought me to Duluth.
2: That concludes the first episode of The Legacy of Holly Sampson with Don Ness. The second and third episode of this three-part series will air tomorrow and Thursday at noon. 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For more information and extended conversation, you can go to thenorth1033.org.
3: As I'm entering my seventh decade, my body is betraying me. And one of the ways it's doing it is I'm getting that old lady arm flap underneath your arms.
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4: You're listening to Away With Words, the show about language and how we use it. I'm Grant Barrett.
12: And I'm Martha Barnett. And Grant, when you and I do speaking engagements around the country, there's one question that always seems to come up during the Q&A.
4: Well, besides, how can I do what you do?
12: Right.
4: What are you thinking of?
12: I'm thinking of how often we get asked, what's your favorite word?
4: Oh, that's a hard one. It's so hard. And you and I both have kind of the same stock response, which is, it's like choosing your favorite child or your favorite star in the sky.
12: Yes.
4: But people do have favorite children and they do have favorite stars in the sky.
12: Well, yeah, and sometimes things change, and that's what I was going to say, is that I have a new favorite word.
4: All right. Across. This is a moment. Let's have it.
12: Okay, all right. Maybe you already know this. The word is gongoozler.
4: Wow. Okay. Lovely. lots of potential here. Talk to us about
12: it. Yeah. Okay. Gongoozler. That's G-O-N-G-O-O-Z-L-E-R. A gongoozler is somebody who stands around watching things. And the cool thing about the history of this word is that it comes from the slang of canal workers in Britain in the late 18th and early 19th century. There's a 1904 glossary of canal terms that defines gongoozler as an idle and inquisitive person who stands staring for prolonged periods at anything out of the common.
4: Oh, that's amazing. I love that. It's such a specific term. But it reminds me so much, what's the Italian term for the old men staring at construction sites?
12: Yeah, I thought you might mention that. Umarelli.
4: Umarelli. Yeah, absolutely. Just kind of foaming at the mouth over this cool thing that's happening, and it's just speaking directly to their souls.
12: Right, right. These older guys who just go around and watch construction workers and comment, and it's very endearing, I think.
4: Instead of staring aimlessly at your phone or gaping in wonder at the language, you can call or text toll-free in the United States and Canada, 877-929-9673. 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
3: Hello, my name is Caitlin Culbertson, and I'm calling from Dallas, Texas.
4: Welcome to the show, Caitlin. Dallas is one of our favorite towns. We've had so many good shows there when we've hit the road. But what's on your mind today?
3: Well, as I'm entering my seventh decade, my body is betraying me. And one of the ways it's doing it is I'm getting that old lady arm flap underneath your arms.
4: Oh, no.
3: And when I refer to it to my friends, I call them flying Bettys. And everybody looks at me like I'm nuts. But my whole life, the old women in my life, born in the 1890s, they all called their underarm extra skin flying Bettys. But I went and looked it up on the internet, and no, I couldn't find it anywhere. So what are flying Bettys? Where did that come from?
4: Well, hold on a second, Caitlin. Let's get to the bottom of this. So you're talking, how many women are we talking about who use this term in your world? A dozen, two dozen?
3: Yeah, pretty much all over Texas.
4: But only your family, not your friends or your coworkers.
3: Oh, friends and coworkers are too young to use things like that.
4: That's the secret 70. To life. Is hanging out with younger people. They'll keep you energetic.
3: Yeah, and I do, but they all look at me like I'm crazy, and then they give me that, what is she saying? Let's not listen to this.
4: I got to tell you, Caitlin, as somebody whose body is betraying him because of age as well, I've got flying Billies, we might call them, on the way. So.
3: Oh, excellent. I love that.
12: Yeah, so Caitlin, you're talking about you're standing there in a sleeveless dress, and it's the part that keeps waving even after you stop, right?
3: Correct. Now, oh, I have heard them called flying bats.
4: Yeah, yeah, bat wings.
3: But never Bettys.
4: Yeah, bat wings they're sometimes called.
3: Bat wings, that's it.
12: Yeah, I'm actually more familiar with the term hello, Bettys. You know, that the same idea that you're like waving to Betty over there and it just keeps waving.
4: Well, Martha, I think the term is hi, Bettys, not hello, Bettys, right?
12: Oh, I've heard both.
4: Oh, and hello, Helens. But I'm wondering if hi, Betty and flying Bettys, those sound so much alike. I wonder if there's some kind of bleed in from one into the other.
12: Well, I imagine there is a connection there. And the whole idea of them being sort of like wings, you know, I've heard some people call them flying squirrels.
4: Mm-hmm.
3: Oh, my.
12: Or bingo wings, you know, you're sitting there playing bingo and you get bingo and you raise your hand and you're waving it. And again, I think that's more common in the UK. But Caitlin, you'll be interested to know that there are lots of expressions like this all around the world. I love the German one, Winkerarme, which is waving arm.
4: Yeah.
3: Winkerarme.
12: Vinker Arma.
3: Okay, I'm going to have to try and memorize that one.
12: Yeah. W-I-N-K-E-A-R-M-E. And then in Brazil, you talk about tchauzinhos, which are little goodbyes.
4: Oh,
3: and, how cute.
12: And there's also a Chinese term that translates as bye-bye meat.
4: That's not so cute.
3: Oh, that's the best.
4: Well, the Swedish one is järhäng, which means pike. Hang, P-I-K-E, because they look kind of like the soft underbelly of the northern pike fish. So the pike hang.
3: Golly gee, Willy Whiffers. That's a lot of crazy.
4: Caitlin, do you know who has the most of these? The Australians.
3: Tell me.
4: The Australians seem to believe that English is meant to be embellished with a lot of vigor, and they go for it. And so there's a book of Australian slang by the journalist and author Kel Richards, and he has, I think, 15 terms for this from Australia, including auntie arms, the nanas, the tuck shop lady arms. The tuck shop is a shop that sells sweets and things to school kids. Goodbye muscles, piano arms, reverse biceps, which I really love, and so does he.
12: That's nice.
4: The wobblies, the bye nows, the ta-ta flaps, and then this one, the widows. Curtains.
12: Oh,
3: the widow's what?
4: Curtains. The widow's curtains.
3: Ooh, yeah, that's cool.
4: That one's got some spirit to it, I think.
12: So, Caitlin, you're not alone in this. And I'm surprised this is only just now a problem for you. I remember taking a salsa class in my 30s and, you know, in a sleeveless dress. And I looked up at my arms in the mirror and it was like, oh, no.
4: But, Caitlin, I got to say, your good-natured laughing about this is just the right way to handle it, I think.
3: Yeah, and I'm a crazy old woman. And I raced bicycles for 15 years. And then when I turned 40, I got bored and took up skydiving. So I've always been athletic and slimmer, but now as I'm aging, finally at 70, I'm starting to flap.
4: Yeah. It'll happen to us all, even those of us who don't have that amazing lifestyle. What a lifestyle that is, road racing and skydiving.
3: Oh, it's the most fun you can have with your clothes on.
4: You can do it naked, too, by the way. Caitlin, thank you so much for your wonderful call. Call us again sometime, all right?
3: Okay, thank you so much for enlightening me.
4: Yeah, sure.
3: Bye-bye.
4: Be well. Bye-bye.
12: Are you waving?
4: I'm waving.
12: I'm waving.
3: My buddies are flying.
12: Well, you know what? I bet there are even more terms out there floating around. We'd love to hear about them. If you have a different term for those flabby upper arms, give us a call or call about any aspect of language, 877-929-9673. Hi, you have a way with words.
5: Hi, Martha. This is Robin. I'm calling from San Luis Obispo, California.
12: Hey, Robin. Glad to have you. What's up?
5: My family were watching a sporting event, me and my mom and my dad, and we heard the term a flash in the pan for an athlete who, you know, performed very well for a short period of time and then sort of fizzled out. And we were talking about that between the three of us, and we're just wondering about the origins of that. My parents thought maybe it had something to do with gold mining, a flash of gold in a pan. I hadn't really ever given it too much thought, but when I'd heard that before, I'd thought of like flambé, or, you know, using wine and cooking and something flaring up. And instead of Googling the origin, we thought that it would be more fun to give you guys a call.
4: Well, we are glad that you called. So the pan we're talking about here is a different pan, and it's not as common as those other ones. At least it isn't now, but it used to be. And it's the pan on a flintlock musket where you put the powder. And so a flash in a pan is a misfire because the powder burns, but the gun doesn't really fire. So you put the powder in the pan, you pull the trigger, the hammer strikes a flint, makes a spark, the powder goes poof, and it's supposed to travel, the fire that's made is supposed to travel through a touch hole to ignite the main charge that's in the barrel. But when you have a flash in a pan, that last part doesn't happen. You only get the initial burst of poof of the powder and nothing else. And so it's an explosion that doesn't really lead to much, just exactly the same way we use it figuratively now. And we have it in a literal sense from the very early 1700s and from a figurative sense from the very early 1800s. And it was described, I think the very first non-literal use I know of, they were talking about a journey that was slow to start. So not quite the same sense, but sometimes it's about hesitating more than it is about having an initial success and then petering out to nothing. So there's a couple different nuances there that have changed over the years.
5: Well, that's very interesting that, you know, I thought that both of our thoughts could be were yeah. perfectly valid, but they were not the right one. Either.
4: Not the right ones. And another one that often comes up that is also not right is old style photography, where you have this pan full of powder to make the flash so that you can get a lot of extra light on your subject.
5: Okay.
4: Martha, we have a bunch of these from that era of weaponry, right? From the flintlock era.
12: Yeah, I'm trying to think. Muskets and...
4: Well, I'm talking about half-cocked, where literal became figurative. Yeah. Or lock, stock, and barrel, or keep your powder dry. Or if we talk about somebody being ramrod straight, the ramrod is this long, straight tool you use to drive that charge home in the barrel.
12: Right.
4: And it's at one time, people would think of a ramrod as a very good example of a straight thing, but we just don't have that intimacy with that kind of weapon anymore.
5: Yeah, I would never have guessed that was something that came from weaponry.
4: Yeah,
5: so that's very interesting.
4: Yeah, unlike baseball, which is still a regular part of everyday life and has given us so much figurative language, this is passed on into history. So we don't have that daily intimacy with that kind of weaponry that we used to, when it might have been at one time the very first thing you thought of because you knew it more than anything else. You knew it more than flambe cooking or gold panning.
12: Right.
5: Sure.
12: Expressions live on. Yeah. Well, Robin, thanks for the question, and say hello to your parents for us.
5: No, absolutely will. Thank you guys so much.
4: Sure, yeah. Take care of yourself. Bye-bye.
5: All right, you too. Bye-bye.
12: 877-929-9673.
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6: You're listening to Away with Words, the show about language and how we use it. I'm Martha Barnett.
7: And I'm Grant Barrett, and joining us wearing a tinfoil hat and carrying a ball of red yarn, it's our quiz guy, John Chinesky. Hi, John.
8: I'm telling you guys, I have it all figured out, and they can't stop me. There's this, the language conspiracies. I know every single one of them, and how, just we'll talk about that later. But first, I have a quiz for you. Now, if you're like me, you like to travel the world, but you don't have time or resources. Luckily, language can help you get you where you want to be. So you just listen to conversations around you. You'll get to many, many wonderful countries. For example, I overheard someone say, I try to be organized, but I'm just not. I made two lists. Here's the pro list, but where did the... And then he finished with a country in Africa. He said, Congo.
7: Where did the Congo?
8: No. Yeah, where did the Congo? So I'm like,
6: it's
8: just like traveling to another land. It really is.
7: It really is like. Not, but we'll play anyway.
8: Well, there we go. I'll give you an overheard sentence. You finish it with the name of a country. Here we Congo. Here on the farm, we don't drink coffee. We just take the dry grass from the barn, steep it, and make ourselves some delicious...
6: Hay tea.
8: Some hay tea.
7: Oh, God. It took me a second. Okay. I think Martha might come out ahead on this one.
8: I guarantee you that doesn't
7: she
8: taste
7: leapt
8: too good.
7: Forward immediately with the correct answer.
6: Grant was picturing a real farm, I'm sure.
7: I was thinking about sunny meadows filled with daisies.
8: I'm sure that hay tea tastes about as good as the pun. Anyway, let's move on. Listen, Mon, I could tell your daughter didn't want to clean her room. But did
7: to Jamaica?
8: Jamaica?
6: Oh,
8: yeah,
6: ouch.
8: You made a cleaner room.
7: Also, good. A terrible pun. I'm keeping a list of your offenses.
8: Okay, I'll atone for them eventually. I'm sure. I am unable to reach the bowl on the top shelf. What about you?
6: Utah.
8: I am tall, but I still can't reach the
6: Utah?
8: Bowl on the top shelf.
6: You going to Salt Lake City?
8: What about you? Not at all, no.
7: Are you tall?
8: No.
7: Is it something about, reach?
8: Think about the Great Rift Valley in Africa.
6: But Kenya?
8: Yeah, Kenya.
7: But Kenya. Oh, terrible.
8: What about
6: this
8: you,
6: is
8: Kenya?
6: Really terrible. Even I think these puns are terrible.
8: I know. This snow is coming down really hard. I'd better head to the town garage and fetch the...
7: Okay, the snow's coming down. Going to the garage. It's a thing in the garage. It sounds like a country, but it's a terrible pun.
6: Yeah. Something plow? Plow?
8: Whoa! I think you had it. Think about countries, island countries, oceanic archipelagos.
7: Oh, Palau, yeah.
8: Palau.
7: P-A-L-A-U.
6: Okay, that was funny.
8: That's correct. Similarly, these campfire treats are delicious. You see they're just crackers and chocolate and marshmallow? Wow. Can I have...
6: Samoa,
8: yes. The independent state in Polynesia of Samoa.
6: Oh, John, you could make a whole career out of these terrible, terrible, terrible puns.
7: And if any listener wants to join us, they can call or text toll-free 877-929-9673 or email words at waywardradio.org.
6: Hey there, you have a way with words.
9: Hi, I'm Amy in Atlanta.
6: Hey, Amy. We're glad to have you. What made you take time out of your busy day to give us a call?
9: So I'm a historian. I do walking tours, and I really like walking around the city and pointing out details in the city to folks to see how the way they're clues in the landscape that remind us of history.
7: Mm-hmm. Mm-hmm.
9: So one of the tours I do, we go on a little tiny street called Airline Street. But Airline Street's nowhere near the airport. Atlanta's famous for its airport today, but the street name goes back before that. It goes back to it's adjacent to the rail line that is a block away.
7: Yeah.
9: And there used to be a train called the Airline Bell that ran down that railroad. So my guests never make that connection when I point out Airline Street to the idea that it's about railroads. So I've always been curious, how did the term airline became used for that new industry of railroads, and then how did that term transition to the aviation industry as it got started?
7: Oh, Amy, oh, this is such an interesting question because it leads us to such interesting things. One of them is that when you look in digitized newspapers and journals, you can find the word airline many, many years before airplanes were ever invented, before anyone could fly. You know, almost before Icarus, but not quite, but really far back. And your connection of that airline railway to the name of that street is exactly on the money. When you did that, and there was a ding, ding, ding that went off in my head, and it wasn't just because you said the airline bell, and I assume that's B-E-L-L-E, the meaning the, you know, the beautiful
9: correct,
7: one,
9: correct.
7: Right? Beautiful lady. And this is because there's this thing, a particular usage of airline that they use in construction, but particularly for railways. And all it means is as the crow flies, a straight shot. Airline, if you took this path in the air and not on the ground, there'd be, and with nothing in your way, straight through. And so when we're talking about railways in particular, they used airline or airline route for the shortest distance between two points, but they used it kind of as a marketing tool as well, because people wanted to know that their train wasn't going to meander all over the landscape. It was going to go to A to B, straight as could be, with nothing in between.
9: Okay, that makes great sense.
7: So it's a line through the air, literally.
6: Yeah, it's like a beeline.
7: A beeline, yeah.
6: Yeah.
9: A beeline. So then when the aviation industry got started, they were really focused on that same idea that it's an airline, not that it is, you are in the air?
7: No, they weren't. That actually has a different source. Think of ocean liners and airliners.
9: Correct.
7: So airline is kind of a reduction of the idea of the term of airliner.
9: So, I see. All right.
7: Yeah, so it's more connected to the idea of a liner. It's something that has a line, a point. It's still a line. It's still a connection from point A to point B, but it's less about the directness of it.
6: And it was often two words, right? And then
7: airline. Sometimes it's an open compound or closed compound, hyphen or space in there. But yeah, so
9: yeah,
7: look for
9: I've seen it both ways.
7: Yeah.
9: Mm-hmm. Well, that's great. Thank you so much. I appreciate it.
7: Yeah, take care. Thanks, Amy. We really appreciate it. And
6: have fun
7: on those tours. That's all. If I get to Atlanta, I'm going to look you up.
6: Me too.
9: Please
6: that sounds
9: do.
6: Great.
7: Yeah, what a town
9: please
7: with
9: do.
7: Deep history. I'd love to find out more. Take care of yourself.
9: All right. You too. Bye-bye.
7: Bye-bye.
6: Thanks, Amy. Bye-bye.
7: Well, we know that happens to you all the time. You find you've been using a word every day, and you're like, wait a second. Do I even know what I'm saying? Well, this is the place to figure it out. Call or text toll-free in the United States and Canada, 877-929-9673, or email words@waywardradio.org.

0: Grant, you remember that call we had from Jane in Cape Cod, Massachusetts? She's the one who directs a women's choir called Common Voices, and she was looking for a word for what their group does when they gather to sing just for the joy of singing and community rather than working toward a rehearsal.
1: Right. So it was nothing official. They just came together. Wasn't a performance. Wasn't practice.
0: Right.
1: Yeah. You know, it's funny. I always say this, but we get so much response. We get so much response to questions like this. We had a lot of good ideas.
0: We had a ton of them. People really stepped up to help. And it's a long list of suggestions that they offered. Among them were Songfest, Enchanted Evening, Session, Choral Fellowship, Song Circle, like a knitting circle, or a sing-along. And actually, Jane wrote us after that with a list of words that she's thought about since she talked with us. And that list includes the words sing-a-ma-jig and synchronize.
1: Oh, nice. Those actually sound like the names of a cappella groups, though.
0: They kind of do.
1: They're always very punny, aren't they?
0: Sing-a-ma-jig. But, you know, there's one other one that we got from Sandy Jones. She lives in Toronto, Canada. And she noted that in the same way we say, I had a good think about something, maybe the choir could just call their time together a sing, as in, I'm looking forward to next week's sing. And I really like that.
1: Oh, I particularly like it if you put the adjective good in front of it. Let's have a good sing. We had a good sing.
0: Nice.
1: We've got a good sing scheduled for next week.
0: I like that. Well, if you want to have a good chat with us, you can call or text anytime. It's toll-free in the U.S. and Canada. The number is 877-929-9673.
1: Hello, you have a way with words.
2: Hi, this is Josh calling from Jacksonville.
1: Hi, Josh from Jacksonville. What's on your mind?
2: Well, I was watching the Artemis launch recently, and it was as epic as it was. I was thrown off a little bit because as they're talking about the details and everything, they said, you know, something about the positioning had to change just a tad. And it got me thinking about how, you know, specific they were being, but then going to just a tad threw me off. And I'm like, where did we even get that from? Like, just a tad, just a little bit.
1: So you said that they were being specific, but do you feel like tad is kind of a measurement for scientists? Like the rocket scientists would be using a tad? Why didn't they say like a centimeter?
2: Right. Yeah. Or something way more actually specific. No, this was, that's why it threw me off so much.
1: Gotcha.
2: Being that, you know, everything has to be perfect with a launch like that, especially going around the moon. And it just made me think, like, where did we get that measurement a tad? And like it could mean so many different things, but obviously it's just a little bit.
0: Yeah, I agree. It's a little bit weird to see it in a scientific context. The word tad meaning a small amount, it's a little bit of a mystery how that meaning came about, but it probably began as American slang for a small child in the mid-19th century. And actually, Abraham Lincoln's son, who was named Thomas, acquired the nickname tad very early. Some people will say that tad is just a shortened form of tadpole. And that Abraham Lincoln's son had a big head and a little body and wiggled around a lot, and that's why they called him Tad. I suspect it had to do that the sense of Tad meaning small amount just kind of arose because it's a small, you know, it's in that class of words that are just tiny words.
1: And the other part, there's two other things I want to toss in here, Martha. One is, it looks like most of the sources and references that say it comes from tadpole all got that information from the Oxford English Dictionary. But the Oxford English Dictionary entry hasn't been updated in a really long time. And I suspect when they update it, that purported etymology will either disappear or be reduced in importance. Because we have expressions like tit for tat, which is a kind of a quid pro quo when you do, you push back or return an action to somebody, usually a mean one. And there's no reason that the tit and tat in that expression couldn't also have come to the fore as broken down its component parts. And it may have come from tip for tap, T-A-P. And all these small words are confusing, and their likelihood of appearing from many sources at any time makes it really impossible to know if they're for sure related or they were devised independently or what exactly happened.
2: Oh,
1: and
2: wow.
1: And you know, we have this other whole thing, too. There's this cluster of words from the American South that mean small, including tad and tat, but also tattic and totic and tattle. And those could be kind of pet forms or hypocoristic forms of longer words made short in order to represent small things or small people. So it's just too confusing here. But Martha's gist, I can back completely, which is, it's an American term, came around in the mid-1800s. Those things are for certain. Anything else is guesswork.
2: It sounds appropriate being such an American term then for the Artemis launch.
1: Yeah, exactly.
0: Come to think of it.
1: I love the idea that there's a bunch of rocket scientists going like, yeah, just nudge it a little bit. You don't have to measure. Eyeball it. Do it by the seat of your pants, guys. It'll get there.
2: And check it 12 times.
0: Yeah, exactly. So that's pretty much what we know about TED.
2: Thank you so much. Yeah, I've been using it without questioning it for so long, and then hearing it in that context just made it, it just stuck out like a sore thumb. So thank you.
1: Well, we appreciate the time, Josh. Take care of yourself.
2: Thank you.
1: All right, bye-bye.
0: Thanks, Josh. Bye-bye. Well, maybe you came across a word that you've said all your life, and then you saw it in a different context, and you thought, what? Where did that word come from? What does it really mean? You can call to talk about it, 877-929-9673, or send an email to words@waywardradio.org. Hi there. You have a way with words.
3: Hey, this is Jill calling from Greenville, South Carolina.
0: Hey, Jill. Hi,
1: Jill.
0: We're glad to have you.
3: Today, I'm calling to talk to you about pickles.
1: Oh, yes, please. I love pickles.
3: Me too.
0: Pickles. Okay.
1: What are you thinking about in terms of pickles?
3: Well, I am curious as why is it that when we say pickles, everyone just automatically assumes pickled cucumbers? So if you ask someone if they want pickles on their sandwich like you just did, it's implied that you're talking about pickled cucumbers. Mm-hmm. But for other pickled foods, you always have to specify like pickled onions, pickled carrots, and so on. I'm just curious if there's like a linguistic reason as to why cucumbers became the default pickle. And if there are other examples like this, where one specific food becomes like the unspoken standard. I was thinking like the closest I could think of is fries, which we're implying is fried potatoes, when anything else has to be spelled out like fried fish or, for example, fried pickles. So
1: yeah.
3: I'd love to hear your thoughts.
1: Yeah, Jill, amazing. This is great because there's a ton of cool stuff we can talk about here. And a lot of it has to do with food. There's a word that we keep bringing up on the show these days, and it's prototypicality. It's the idea that something is prototypical, and that when you mention it, there's one particular prototype of this kind of thing that pops into your mind. There's a kind of a generic idea that you may have. Now, it can differ from person to person, but generally, these are culturally shared. They're because we all come from the same basic culture. Mm-hmm. So, for example, something has floated for years in the historian community is the idea that in 1,000 years, if they're looking at our cookbooks and somebody reads, the recipe needs 2 eggs, in 1,000 mm-hmm. years, they might not know that we meant chicken eggs. And they'd be like, well, what do they want? Hummingbirds? Emus? I don't know what kind of egg they want in this recipe. That's because for us, the prototypical egg is a chicken egg. And we find this again and again. Corn is a really great example because corn is a historical example. It used to refer to any grain seed, but now, at least in the United States and North America, it would generally mean maize, M-A-I-Z-E. Whereas you have this other idea, which is, so for us, corn is prototypically maize, but for other people, it isn't. Meat went to the same root. It used to mean just general food, anything that you would put on the table and eat. And then it became prototypically the flesh of an animal. If I say, do you want to go for a drink? What do you assume?
3: Alcohol, yeah.
1: Alcohol, yeah. You know, we're not going to get warm milk, probably. you know, unless one of us is under drinking age. So again and again, we find with food that this happens. It happened with the word plum. Historically meant dried grapes. And marmalade wasn't always made from oranges. It was made from quince. And so the prototypicality of that changed.
3: So many good examples. That's awesome.
1: So, yeah, there's a ton of these. So, anyway, yeah, so just generally what happens is we develop a cultural understanding that we agree upon generally, and there are obviously exceptions to this, but generally we culturally agree that this one generic version of this category is what we all agree we mean when we say something like pickled.
0: Yeah, it does seem weird if you think about it. Like, why did cucumbers win? You know?
1: Yeah, I think it's just, I think it's the same reason that there's that time of year where you can't go home without finding the neighbors who left cucumbers and zucchini on the porch. There's just so many cucumbers in the world.
0: So, Jill, does that help?
3: Yes, that completely answered my question. More than answered my question. Thank you so much.
1: Always in full. Always too much. Thank you for saying that.
3: No, I love all that information. That was awesome. Thank you so much. I'm going to go tell all my friends about this.
1: Yes, please. Great. And look up the word prototypicality for more.
3: I will. Thank you so much. I appreciate you too.
1: Sure. We appreciate
0: you. Thanks, Jill.
1: Thank you. Take care of yourself.
0: Take care.
3: Yep.
0: Bye-bye.
3: Bye.
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1: There's more Away With Words on the way. 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
1: You're listening to Away With Words, the show about language and how we use it. I'm Grant Barrett.
2: And I'm Martha Barnett. Daniel Mendelsohn is a widely acclaimed author, critic, and essayist, and he has a PhD in classics and teaches literature at Bard College in upstate New York. In 2001, he taught an undergraduate seminar on the great Greek epic, The Odyssey. But this one had an unusual twist because sitting in on the class, along with the young students, was the professor's 81-year-old father, Jay Mendelsohn. Daniel Mendelsohn tells the story of that semester and more in a moving book called An Odyssey, A Father, A Son, and An Epic. His dad had been a kid from the Bronx who stubbornly worked his way up to become a research scientist and mathematician. He was this gruff absolutist who reveled in the precision of numbers, and he was somebody who always said, if something's not hard, it's not worth doing. So the book is this delightful chronicle of contrast because there's the dapper, urbane, younger Mendelsohn who lives in the world of texts and interpretation where meanings shift and multiply. And then there's his schlubby, opinionated dad who keeps interrupting with his own commentary, like demanding to know why everyone thinks Odysseus is such a hero. He says, he cheats on his wife, he sleeps with Calypso, he loses all of his men, so he's allowed. General. The younger Mendelsohn finds these interruptions embarrassing and frustrating, but the students love the old guy and his insights. So on one level, the book feels like taking this invigorating college class on the Odyssey, all for free. After the class, the father and son take a tour of the Aegean, retracing the voyage of Odysseus. So it becomes a book about travel writing, too. And one of the other things I really enjoyed about this book is the passion that the younger Mendelsohn, the professor, brings to teaching. He writes, "Beauty and pleasure are at the center of teaching, for the best teacher is one who wants you to find meaning in the things that have given him pleasure too, so that the appreciation of their beauty will outlive him. In this way, because it arises from an acceptance of the inevitability of death, good teaching is like good parenting." You know, there's so many lines in this book, Grant, where you just sort of like have to stop and put the book down to think about it.
1: I love the merging of those concepts, the relationship between father and son, the relationship between practicality and literature analysis, the relationship between the eras, the two different eras of the son is very different than his father's era.
2: Right, right. And of course, it echoes the whole story in the Odyssey, you know, Odysseus and his son Telemachus and his dad. And it's about fathers and sons and education and travel and so much more. It's a richly moving book.
1: So the book by Daniel Mendelsohn is called?
2: It's called An Odyssey, A Father, A Son, and An Epic.
1: We'll link to Daniel Mendelsohn's book on our website at waywardradio.org. And Martha and I are always delighted to hear what you're reading. You can call or text toll-free in the United States and Canada, 877-929-9673, or email us words@waywardradio.org.
2: Hello, you have a way with words.
3: Hi, this is Lisa. I live in Paris, Kentucky.
2: Hey, Lisa, we're glad to have you.
3: Well, I was interested in finding out if you knew anything about a kind of cookie we used to have at Christmas. It's called Hobelsteine, and it's got one of those little double dot things above one of the letters. I'm not sure which one. But I was just interested in finding out more about it. It's a cookie we used to have at our friend's house in Miami at Christmas every year. I just wanted to find out if you knew anything about it. I can't find out anything about it.
2: Hobelsteine. Well, that sounds like it's got some German roots.
1: Mm-hmm. Is it their family that's got the German heritage or yours?
3: Theirs.
1: Okay.
3: Yeah. We used to go over there every Christmas and they introduced us to it. And then we learned how to make it. It's a little complicated, but it's really cool.
1: In brief, how do you make them?
3: Well, it's like mostly dough with butter and a little bit of lemon and a little bit of rum, and you cut it into a rectangle, like about 1.5 by 3 or something like that. And then you put a slice down the middle vertically, and then you fold one end through it, so it looks like a little bow tie, and then you deep fry it, and then you cover it with powdered sugar.
1: Yeah. So the word that we're talking about here, Hobelspäne, is H-O-B-E-L-S-P-A with a two dots on top of it, and then N-E. Mm-hmm. That's the plural form. The singular is Hobelspäne. And you know what it translates directly as? Wood shavings or planing chips, because they look a little bit, particularly in some other varieties of this dessert, they look a little bit like the shavings that you get when you smooth the surface of wood with a plane. And sometimes they'll be called Hobelscharten with about the same meaning, basically meaning planing, shavings, that sort of thing. And so that shavings refers to that twisted shape that they get. And some of the other varieties, instead of putting kind of the leg of the rectangle through the slit that you've made in the dough, you actually just put a couple slits, and the frying or the baking of them, because you can do it both ways depending on your recipe, will naturally make them curl up like a shaving of wood.
3: Interesting. Yeah. I have never heard of anything like that.
1: And so I think I've got something that will blow your mind.
3: Okay.
1: I found a recipe for this from 1795.
3: No way.
1: In a book from Lower Saxony, a cookbook by a woman named Frederica Louise Luffler. And she has a recipe, and it sounds so much like yours. And I've translated it here, but basically, you take the dough from two eggs and a nut of butter, as she phrases it, flour and a little salt, and roll it out. And then when it's hardened a little, you cut two finger widths of them with a baking wheel. And then you bake them in a little bit until they're light and yellow, and then sprinkle them with sugar. And that sounds a lot like your recipe.
3: Huh.
1: Yeah.
3: That is really interesting, although I never considered baking it in the oven.
1: That's yeah, really I bet it's a little healthier, but that, which is not very German of them, because the Germans say, how can I add more fat to this recipe? I come from German heritage on two sides, and let me tell you, the tendency towards fat baked goods is very, very ingrained.
3: That's pretty funny. It does have 6 tablespoons of butter in it.
1: Absolutely.
3: So. Wow.
1: I saw one recipe that was literally a pound of butter. That is a lot of butter.
3: Wow.
2: Oh, my gosh.
3: That is...
1: I'm going to give you a word, Lisa, that you can Google, and it's for the category of this German baked good, and the deep-fried stuff, and it's Schmalzgebäck, S-C-H-M-A-L-Z-G-E-B-A with two dots on it, although you can leave it off for Google, doesn't care, C-K, Schmalzgebäck. And you're going to find tons of recipes and variations from all over the German-speaking world. But not only that, but from nearby countries like Hungary and Poland. Another word that I really loved was Schmalzgebäck Streifen. And it basically means lard pastry strips. They're not shy about saying that there's lard in there instead of butter.
3: You know, I live in Eastern Kentucky, and they said if they knew what lard was, they'd put it in a pan and fry it. So.
1: Well, there are parts of his food history where people do just literally eat fried fat. That's just, you know, if that's what they had, that's what they ate.
3: Absolutely. Sounds delicious.
2: Well, Lisa, happy baking.
1: Yeah, good luck with that.
3: Well, thank you so much. We love your show. We listen to it every week.
1: Thank you.
2: Thanks, Lisa. Bye-bye.
3: Thank you. Bye.
1: Although it's in ancient German and the old style script, we will link to that cookbook from 1795 so you can take a stab at it yourself. And we'll, of course, include the recipe in English on our website at waywardradio.org. Hello, you have a way with words.
0: Hello, this is Tom Harris from Bluebell, Pennsylvania.
1: Hi, Tom. Welcome to the program. What's up?
0: Well, I've always had a question about a baseball term. The announcers frequently, when they're calling a game, will say that the batter takes for a ball two or a ball three or a ball four. And I never knew where the term take comes from. I didn't know if it came from takes a pass, takes a gander, takes a I don't know what, but I'd love to know where that expression was derived.
2: Yeah, batters have been advised by managers to take a ball since the mid-1850s or so. And I think by take, Grant, wouldn't you say it's like taking one for the team? You're sort of forcing yourself
1: yourself? Yeah, that's perfect. You're allowing yourself to be in a disadvantaged situation because ideally you should be swinging at all pitches, good pitches that come across the plate. But because there may be something better happening, in the next pitch, you're going to wait on it. And so you're putting yourself in just a little bit of a disadvantage.
2: Yeah, and there was a thesis written by Edward J. Nichols at Penn State. He wrote a thesis called An Historical Dictionary of Baseball Terminology that's super detailed, and he dates this expression all the way back to 1854, talking about letting a fair pitched ball go past without offering to strike it. And the need for a specific term like this arose after there were big rule changes in the 1800s. Batters originally had the right to request either a high pitch or a low pitch. And then once they established the modern strike zone and called strikes that made batters have to decide, you know, in a split second, they adopted this term to describe that deliberate choice of just, you know, holding back, restraining yourself, and letting the ball go across the plate.
0: But you don't think it's an abbreviation for something like take a pass, take a look.
1: Well, no, take is, so to speak, one of those utility players in the English language. And take has a lot of accompanying and modifying and assisting roles with other language and other words. So take itself is more of a helping verb in this situation, although I don't think it fits the strict definition of a helping verb.
0: Okay. Well, that's very helpful. Well, thank you. And I'll take a look next time I hear him say it. And think of what you've told me.
1: Tom, there's one last thing I want to leave you with, since you seem so interested
0: sure.
1: in the old rules about, you know, calling your pitch. There's a cool website called protoball.org, protoball.org. And they have all the old rules of baseball. They have all the old stats that guys who are obsessive about this stuff have gone through old records and newspapers and recorded every game they could find way far back to, like, the beginning of baseball. And my favorite thing about it is they have this glossary of games that seem like baseball but aren't really baseball. Just fascinating stuff.
0: So we'll take a look for that, too.
1: Yeah.
2: Take a look.
0: We'll work it out. Well, that's great. Well, thank you guys so much. Great show. Love it every week.
2: Thank you.
1: Thank you
2: so
1: much.
2: Good talking with
1: you. Take care now. Call or text toll-free in the United States or Canada, 877-929-9673, or go to our website at waywardradio.org and find all of our past episodes and a lot more ways to reach us. Hello, you have a way with words.
4: Hi, this is Martha from Tallahassee, Florida.
1: Oh, Martha. Can never have too many Marthas in my life. What's going on, Martha?
2: That was the right thing to say, Grant. Hi,
4: Martha. Oh, thank you. Thank you. Hi, Martha. Oh, gee, there's an echo.
1: What's on your mind?
4: When I was a lot younger, like when I was a child, and even now when I see a really old movie on TV or something, like the people after dinner or after lunch, they say, oh, I'm going for my constitutional. And I was like, what? Constitutional? Why?
1: Right.
4: Do they call it?
1: Are they going down to Liberty Hall to sign a parchment? What are they doing?
4: Yeah, really, really. And it with an A-L on the end, it sounds like an adjective.
1: Yeah.
4: So it's like, this is a walk, you know, a leisurely walk after dinner. In Germany, they take a spazierengehen, you know, they go spazierengehen, which is a leisurely walk after dinner to help digest. And I thought, but why do they call it a constitutional? That just doesn't make any sense to me.
2: It's pretty straightforward. There are two senses of the word constitutional, one referring to the legal document and the other going, the other one, as you said, going for a walk for your health. And they both go back to the Latin root constitutere, which means to set up or to establish or make something what it is, you know, its essence. So the Latin word constitutio meant character or disposition or nature, and it could also mean an imperial order, you know, an order from the emperor.
4: Ooh.
2: And when that word found its way into English, it began to develop two different kinds of meanings around in the 1500s, and one was political. A constitution establishes a government, right? It's the fundamental laws. And the other was bodily. It was your constitution as the fundamental makeup of your body and your inherent strength and your health. So your constitution was something that was foundational to you in the way that a constitution is foundational to a government. And then the word constitutional as an adjective also came to mean beneficial to one's bodily constitution, you know, good for your health. And then by the early 1800s, you see constitutional being used as a noun, probably first in British colleges, talking about a constitutional being exercise that you take for health. In 1859, there was an article in the United States in the New England Farmer that was urging Americans to, as they put it, adopt what John Bull calls his constitutional walk, John Bull being Britain. And so that's where we get the idea that it was probably a British term that came over here. And do you remember Harry Truman taking constitutionals every morning? He was really famous
4: I don't actually remember that, but I'm sure that he did, if you say so.
2: yeah, he was famous for taking these 7 a.m. walks that reporters had to sort of jog to keep up with because he did that for his health. He was very proud of that. Yeah. So
4: do people say that much anymore? I don't hear it.
1: I think they say it with a wink, though, don't they?
2: Yeah. I talked to my dog about going for his daily constitutional. Yes. But I think I got that from a relative early on who was really proud of taking a constitutional.
1: There's two things that I want to pop in here. One is that there's another archaic meaning of a constitutional, and that is not walking, but sexual activity, which was also seen as good for the health.
4: Oh.
1: Yeah. And then Martha had mentioned that for some reason constitutionals were very connected to Oxford and Cambridge in the United Kingdom. And as a matter of fact, if you look at the historical record at Cambridge, people would take vigorous 8-mile walks in under 2 hours and do things like jump hedges and ditches. And their constitutions were very vigorous. They weren't just a lollygagging around a circle.

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1: If you have a language thought or question, the toll-free line is always open in the U.S. and Canada, 1-877-929-9673.
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0: Thanks for listening. I'm Grant Barrett.
1: And I'm Martha Barnett. Until next time, goodbye.
0: So long.

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1: From NPR, this is World Cafe and its Sense of Place Philadelphia. Today, two bass virtuosos, starting with Stanley Clark, who's had one mission over the last 60 years.
2: My quest in life and music is to get this acoustic bass to sound great.
1: By every measure, he succeeded. The Philly-born musician pioneered jazz fusion in Return to Forever alongside Chick Corea in the 70s.
2: Chick was like 28, I was 18. He says, we can write music. There's Bach and Beethoven, there's Corea and Clark.
1: Today, the five-time Grammy winner and jazz master joins me to talk about his Philly roots. Then, later in the hour, it's Christian McBride. Rebroadcasting our conversation with McBride, who also found his footing as a musician growing up in Philadelphia. 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
1: Hey, I'm Kaleo. You are in for a treat. These two sessions are fantastic, and we're just a few minutes away, but one of Philly's native sons, Todd Rundgren, gets us going here on the Cafe.

0: It's World Cafe with Stanley Clark. That is from his new album, which is available now, called Last Train to Sanity. Look for Stanley out on tour throughout this year and next. Stanley, it's always a pleasure. Thanks for reminiscing with us about your hometown of Philadelphia. And as always, you are welcome back anytime on this show. Thanks so much.
1: Okay, man, it's good to talk to you, and see you again down the road.
0: Thanks for listening to that session with Stanley Clark. Coming up, what's in the water here in Philly if you're a bassist? Another jazz legend, Christian McBride, is up next for Sense of Place Philly on World Cafe.
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5: 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It's World Cafe, and it is Sense of Place Philadelphia. We've got another session on tap with a great jazz bassist and host of Jazz Night in America. 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

0: For Sense of Place Philadelphia, it is Christian McBride. Song is Old Folks. It's from his album Without Further Ado, Volume 1. Thanks so much to Christian McBride. 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

0: the sounds of John Coltrane's Blue Train on World Cafe. I want to thank our line producer, Will Loftus, for putting this show together. I also want to thank Kimberly Junod, our senior producer, for her work on the Stanley Clark session. Thanks to our affiliates, they make this show possible. And we produce this program from WXPN at the University of Pennsylvania in Philadelphia. I can only do it for so long. I'm Kaleo. 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
0: From NPR, it's World Cafe. Hey, I am Kaleo. If you're a fan of folk music and curious what a bunch of Gen Alpha kids will do with it when they get their hands on it, I think you will dig this group called Any Young Mechanic.
3: I would cook more food than I would ever eat.
0: Hey, do you like R&B? Do you want to... Oh, just kidding. We've got new music from Steve Lacy giving you something pretty moody from his new album, Oh Yeah. Plus, we'll hear from L.A. singer-songwriter Joanna Samuels featuring Tyler Ballgame.
4: It's turning, it's again.
0: Plus, Bonnie Raitt and Broken Bells in the archives. That's coming up on today's World Cafe.
5: 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That's Wednesday on Northland Morning.
0: So, in case you did not know, we are in the middle of our Sense of Place Philadelphia series, exploring the past, present, and future of Philly music with sessions including Will Yip, Mannequin Pussy, Deanna Williams, The Sound of Philadelphia, and more to come. 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Eurythmics, Here Comes the Rain Again, gets us going.

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2: Welcome back. It's World Cafe with new music from Joanna Samuels. L.A. singer-songwriter has worked with Josh Kaufman of Bonnie Light Horseman and a ton of L.A. folks. Her new record is due out August 14th. It's her fourth. It's called Sorry Kid. And one of the tracks features her bandmate in the group Lomaland, Tyler Ballgame, who you've heard on the cafe. He guests on this song called Circles. It's new music from Joanna Samuels.

0: Dolan from his latest Little Wide Open and Mountjoy in the Middle featuring Gigi Perez. Thanks so much for listening. Couldn't do it without your support and the support of the public radio station you're listening to right now. Where do we make this show? From WXPN at the University of Pennsylvania in Philadelphia. I didn't know there was a quiz. There isn't. It's time to go. 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
1: World Cafe is supported by the estate of Joan B. Kroc, whose bequest serves as an enduring investment in the future of public radio and seeks to help NPR produce programming that meets the highest standards of public service in journalism and cultural expression.
0: In 1985, Philadelphia saw the founding of one of music's most influential singing groups, Boys to Men. Cafe correspondent and author John Morrison joins us to talk about his book, Boys to Men, 40th Anniversary Celebration. For Sense of Place Philadelphia, we dive into the career of Boys to Men and their genre-spanning influences in an encore edition of the Next World Cafe.
2: 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And we will be starting up Northland Afternoon here with the Soundcheck, a daily look at some music events happening around town, which is also available on our website at thenorth1033.org, and there you'll find some more information about each of the shows mentioned. Once we get into the music, we'll be taking a trip back to 2000 with Emmylou Harris and that song Red Dirt Girl, the title track of that album. Following that, some music from Josh Ritter, all right here on The North 103.3, listener-supported radio. 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This Tuesday, June 23rd, Fire in the Village will be at ACO. Adam Herman is performing at Zeitgeist. At Olcott Park is Ranger Things. Nate Weiler over at Sir Ben's. At Lincoln Park is the Shane Nelson Band. At TBD Ballroom is Summoning Circle, Dirt Magnet, and Gnome Saxy. Eric Frost at North Shore Winery. And Bruce Woodman at Carmody Irish Pub. If you've got a show and you want us to know, send us an email to info@thenorth1033.org. 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We're good.

You're tuning in to Northland Afternoon right here on the North 103.3. And that was Josh Ritter with that song, Wolves, coming from the 2006 album, The Animal Years. Before that, Emmylou Harris kicking off this 3 o'clock hour with Red Dirt Girl. And I hope your Tuesday is going well. My name is Caitlin Brenza, spinning some tracks until 6 o'clock tonight. And coming up within this hour, we'll be hearing some music from Gary Clark Jr. We have a Rouge Off Tob in the mix, some music from The Cure, and so much more in between. And we will be jumping back into the music with Natalie Bergman and that song, Dance, coming from the 2025 album, My Home Is Not in This World. Following that, some music from Charlie Crockett and Jordan Reiki with Jalen and Gonda. All right here on the North 103.3.

You're tuning in to Northland Afternoon right here on The North. And that was Jordan Reiki and Jalen Ngonda. And that song, What It Gave Me, coming from the new EP, Between Us. Charlie Crockett before that and that track, Lonesome Dove. And Natalie Bergman kicking off that set. And we are going to take a quick break from the music and look at the forecast for today. And today's weather on the North 103.3 is supported by WIDSETH, architects, engineers, environmental scientists, and land surveyors. 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And the forecast for this afternoon: showers with a slight chance of thunderstorms are to be expected, a near steady temperature in the upper 60s, southeast winds of 5 to 10 miles per hour and gust of wind reaching up to 20 miles per hour, and the chance of rain for the afternoon is sitting at 90%. Looking forward to tonight, showers likely with a chance of thunderstorms in the evening, and then a chance of showers and a slight chance of thunderstorms after midnight. Patchy fog is also expected after midnight, with lows in the upper 40s. East winds of 5 to 10 miles per hour are also expected, with the chance of rain sitting at 70%. Taking a look at the weather currently in Duluth upon the hill, it's cloudy and 67. Down by the harbor, 10 degrees cooler, looking at 57 degrees and cloudy. Two Harbors, cloudy and 66. Cloquet has some light rain and at 64 degrees. And taking a look across the bridge in Superior, Wisconsin, it is 59 and cloudy. Ashland, partly sunny, 71 degrees there. And Hayward, cloudy skies and 72. And we will be jumping back into the music here with that new track from The Sincere's called Did You Know, coming from the album Love Stories. Following that, some music from Gil Junko and Arouge Aftab. All right here on The North 103.3.

0: You're tuning in to the North on 103.3 FM, and that was Arooj Aftab and that song Last Night from the 2021 album Vulture Prince. Before that, we heard some Minnesota music from Gil Junko and that song Misspent Life, and The Sincere's kicking off that set. And the North 103.3 receives support from At Sarah's Table Chester Creek Cafe at 19th Avenue East and 8th Street in Duluth. 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And we have two more songs coming your way. We'll be hearing some music from Gary Clark Jr. from the 2012 album. And coming up after a quick message, the latest from Red Clay Strays. This is Demons in Your Choir from the Grateful album. All right here on the North, 103.3.
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That was Gary Clark Jr. right here on the North 103.3 with that song Bright Lights coming from the 2012 album Black and Blue. Before that, kicking off this set was the Red Clay Strays and their latest song Demons in Your Choir. And the time is 3:47 and we have three more tracks bringing us into the 4 o'clock hour. And in this set, we'll be hearing some music from Gorillaz. We have Mitski with that new track. And coming up right now, taking a trip back to 1981, this is The Cure and that song, Charlotte Sometimes. Right here on the North, 103.3.

Thanks to listeners like you, this is The North, 103.3 WDSE FM Duluth, and is also streaming online at thenorth1033.org. The time is 4 o'clock, and that was Mitski closing out the set with that new song, All

You're tuning in to Northland Afternoon right here on the North 103.3. And that was Matthew Sweet with that song, Girlfriend, which is the title track of that 1991 album. Before that, Wilco kicking off this 4 o'clock hour with Box Full of Letters. And my name is Caitlin Brinza, spinning some tracks for your Tuesday afternoon until 6 o'clock tonight. And coming up within this hour, we'll be hearing some music from Houndmouth. We have that new track from Brandi Carlile in the mix, some music from Portugal the Man, and so much more in between. And we will be jumping back into the music here with Nico Case and the song Rusty Mountain, coming from that 2025 album Neon Gray, Midnight Green. Following that, some music from Johnny Winter and Us Three, all right here on the North 103.3.

You're tuning in to listener-supported radio on the North 103.3, and that was some new music from Us Three with the song Cool Cat. Johnny Winter before that with Rock Me Baby, and Nico Case kicking off that set. And we are going to take a quick break from the music and look at the forecast for today. And today's weather on the North 103.3 is supported by Widseth. 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And the forecast for this afternoon, showers with a slight chance of thunderstorms. Near steady temperature in the mid-60s, with southeast winds of 5 to 10 miles per hour, those gusts of wind reaching up to 20 miles per hour are also expected. The chance of rain for the afternoon sitting at 90%. Tonight, showers likely with a chance of thunderstorms in the evening, and then a chance of showers once again, and a slight chance of thunderstorms after midnight. Patchy fog is also expected after midnight with lows in the upper 40s. Those winds shifting east of 5 to 10 miles per hour and the chance of rain for tonight sitting at 70%. And a current look at the weather, it seems the rain has slowly begun to come in. In Duluth upon the hill, there's some light rain and it's 65 degrees, I should say. Down by the harbor, slightly cooler at 57, cloudy there. Two Harbors is partly sunny in 64. Looking at Cloquet, where there's some rain and it's 61 degrees. And across the bridge in Superior, Wisconsin, it is cloudy in 59. Ashland, partly sunny in 68 degrees. And Hayward, cloudy in 71. And we will be jumping back into the music here with Morgan Nagler and that song Heartbreak City. Coming from the new album, I've Got Nothing to Lose, and I'm Losing It. After that, we'll be hearing some music from Jesse Mullen and Houndmouth, all right here on the North 103.3.

0: This is Community Run Radio on the North 103.3, and that was Houndmouth with On the Road from the 2013 album From the Hills Below the City. Before that, we heard from Jesse Malin and the song Hollywood Forever, and Morgan Negler kicking off that set. And before we jump back into the music, I just want to let you know that support for the North comes from Studio Cafe in downtown Duluth, offering craft coffees, teas, and sandwiches in a space designed to spur creativity. Complimentary art supplies are always available, and donations of art supplies are welcomed. 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And we have three more songs coming your way. We'll be hearing some music from Shovels and Rope. We have that new song from Brandi Carlile. And coming up after a quick message is the Bottle Rockets and that song, Bad Time to Be an Outlaw, from the 2018 album Bit Logic, right here on the North 103.3.
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Shovels and Rope, right here on the North 103.3. And that was that song, Mississippi Nothing, the acoustic version off of the 2019 album, By Blood. Before that, we heard Brandi Carlile with that new song, Life on the Run, and the Bottle Rockets kicking off that set. And we have two more tracks coming your way, including some music from Talking Heads. But right now, we'll be hearing from Portage and their song 10,000 Miles Away from the 2016 album Creatures, right here on the North 103.3.

This is Northland Afternoon, and we just heard from Talking Heads and that song, Burning Down the House, from the 1983 album, Speaking in Tongues. Portage, before that, kicking off the set with that track, 10,000 Miles Away. And support for the North comes from the Winnipeg Folk Festival, happening July 9th through 12th at Birds Hill Provincial Park near Winnipeg, featuring Jesse Wells and a mix of folk, indie, and roots music. Learn more at winnipegfolkfestival.ca. And the time is 4:51. We have three more tracks before the 5 o'clock hour kicks off, and we will be hearing some new music from a group called Mega Sound that is featuring Carrie Alexander and Chris Hogue of the Bad Bad Hats band, plus Elena Carroll from Party Nails. So if those voices sound familiar, we've got some familiar characters in that band. Closing out the hour with Little Feet as well. And right now, jumping back into the music, we'll be hearing that song Tanana from Portugal the Man from that 2025 album Sheesh, right here on the North 103.3.

org. Closing out that 4 o'clock hour, Little Feet with that track, Roll Easy. And that comes from the 1973 album Dixie Chicken. Before that, Megasound and the song Supersize, and Portugal the Man kicking off that set. And we will be starting up this final hour of Northland Afternoon here with the Soundcheck, a daily look at some music events happening around town, which is also available on our website at thenorth1033.org, and there you'll find some more information about each of the shows mentioned. Once we get into the music, taking a trip back to 1978 with Blondie, and that song One Way or Another. That's coming from the album Parallel Lines. Following that, some music from Counting Crows, right here on the North 103.3. Check 1, 2, check, check. The North 103.3 presents The Soundcheck, our public service highlighting music events happening around the Northland. This Tuesday, June 23rd, Fire in the Village will be at ACO. Adam Herman is performing at Zeitgeist. At Olcott Park is Ranger Things. Nate Weiler over at Sir Ben's. At Lincoln Park is the Shane Nelson Band. At TBD Ballroom is Summoning Circle, Dirt Magnet, and Gnome Saxy. 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If you've got a show and you want us to know, send us an email to info@thenorth1033.org. 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

0: You're tuning in to Northland Afternoon right here on the North 103.3. And that was Counting Crows, and that track with Love from A to Z off of the album Butter Miracle, The Complete Sweets. And that album came out last year. Blondie kicking off this 5 o'clock hour with One Way or Another. And hello, my name is Caitlin Brinza, spinning some tracks for your afternoon until 6 o'clock tonight when Pavo will be taking over the airwaves for Road Salt Rewind. In the meantime, we'll be hearing some music from the Decemberists, we have Wild Horses in the mix, some music from Charlotte Cornfield, and so much more in between. And we will be getting back into the music here in just a moment. This next set, we'll be hearing a track from Ani DeFranco. We have Arthur Alexander in the mix. And up after a quick message is Jungle with a new song called Carry On. And this comes from the album Sunshine. All right here on listener-supported radio, The North, 103.3.
1: 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The name is a direct nod to the station's physical music archive, which houses a collection of more than 13,000 vinyl records, and also reflects how the liquid is served. True to its title, this bright traditional German lager is packaged exclusively in kegs rather than cans or bottles. Just for the summer season, the North 103.3's Vinyl Tap Collaborative Brew is available on tap at Earth Rider's Cedar Lounge Tap Room.

You're tuning in to Northland Afternoon right here on the North 103.3. And that was Ani DeFranco and that track, 32 Flavors, a live version, I should say, of that song. Before that, we heard from Arthur Alexander and the song, There Is a Road, and the latest from Jungle kicking off that set. And we are going to take a quick break from the music and look at the forecast for today. But before we get into the weather, Aspirus Health serves the people and families of northern Minnesota, Wisconsin, and upper Michigan with preventative health care, annual screenings, and immunization services. Details at aspirus.org. And the forecast. For this afternoon, showers with a slight chance of thunderstorms, a near steady temperature in the mid-60s, with southeast winds of 5 to 10 miles per hour, those gusts of wind reaching up to 20 miles per hour, the chance of rain sitting at 90%. Looking forward to tonight, showers likely with a chance of thunderstorms in the evening, and then a chance of showers and a slight chance of thunderstorms once again after midnight. Patchy fog is also expected after midnight, lows in the upper 40s, and those winds are shifting east around 5 to 10 miles per hour, and the chance of rain for tonight sitting at 70%. A current look at the weather in Duluth upon the Hill, it's 60 degrees and mostly sunny. Down by the harbor, mostly sunny and 61. Two Harbors, also mostly sunny, 64 degrees there. Looking at Cloquet, where it's sitting at 63, mostly sunny skies once again. And across the bridge in Superior, Wisconsin, it has some drizzle and it's 59 degrees. Ashland, partly sunny and 66. And Hayward, 70 degrees. There's some light rain there as well. And we will be jumping back into the music. This next set, we'll be hearing from Charlotte Cornfield. We have Billy Strings in the mix. And right now, this is the latest from Bridget Calls Me Baby with that song, I Can Take the Sun Out of the Sky. And this comes from the Irreversible album, all right here on the North 103.3.

0: You're tuning in to Northland Afternoon right here on the North 103.3. And we just took a little jump back to 2021 with Billy Strings and that song Fireline coming from the Renewal album. Before that, we heard from Charlotte Cornfield from the same year. And we heard that track, Headlines. Bridget Call Me Baby kicking off that set. And support for the North 103.3 comes from Big Top Chautauqua presenting Larkin Poe on Saturday, June 27th at 7:30 p.m. They appear with the record company for an evening featuring blues and rock-based material. Details at bigtop.org. And we've got two more tracks coming your way. We'll be hearing some music from the Revivalists. And up after a quick message, some Minnesota music from Wild Horses. This is Sioux Falls, right here on the North 103.3, your music connection.
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And that comes from the album, Get It Honest. Wild Horses before that with Sioux Falls, kicking off that two-song set. And the North 103.3's Big Summer of Music continues as we give away tickets to some shows over at Big Top Chautauqua in Bayfield, Wisconsin. This week's ticket giveaway will be happening sometime during Wednesday's Northland afternoon and is for Saturday, June 27th's performance of Lark and Poe with the record company. The North 103.3 and a Big Summer of Music at Big Top Chautauqua. And in this final set, we'll be hearing some music from Folk B Trio, Low Cut Connie to close out the 5 o'clock hour, and coming up right now, The Decemberists and their song Severed, coming from that 2018 album, I'll Be Your Girl, right here on The North 103.3.

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Hey, I'm DJ Pavo, and you are just tuning in to Road Salt Rewind. And I'll be playing some new music, new additions to the Road Salt Radio music library. Thank you, Caitlin, for taking us through Northland Afternoon. And let's start it off with a little something from Jack White, a new single called Dollar Bill that'll be on his upcoming record, Frozen Charlotte.

0: had to buy the biggest engine I could afford. I gave him a chance at the lights cause I was bored. Nearly hit a young gun a quad bike. And I was glad cause I'm pretty sure that he weren't insured. They the feds pre and they heard the V10 when it roared. I'm warped, yeah, I spent way too much time on the ward. Saw a tried cord. Man got banged up just cause he banged fraud.
1: Swear by the angels' words, but it's not, it was a criminal first. Things that I am ashamed of, best human in the crowd.

That was the latest single from Chat Pile out of Oklahoma with Deep Blue. It'll be on their upcoming record, Who Loves the Sun. Before that, you heard Actress with Live By You featuring Cass's Dead. Before that was Yahweh Nailgun with Ghost of Love off of their latest record, Magazine. And at the beginning of that set, you heard Zune with I Was Younger. And here's something from a Brooklyn band called Widow's Peak. This one is called If You Change.

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0: This is Roadsalt Rewind here on the North 103.3. And before the promos, you heard Lee Scratch Perry and Mouse on Mars with Rock Curry. Before that, Dari Bay with Chevy, which will be on his upcoming record, Surprise Wish. And even before that was Widow's Peak with If You Change. And now here's some Norwegian noise from a band called Hammock. This one is called Gooning for Free.

You've been tuned in to Road Salt Rewind here on the North 103.3, and you just heard Violet Grohl with Cool Buzz off of her latest record, Be Sweet to Me. Before that was Gila Band with Giraffe, and even before that you heard Hammock with Gooning for Free. And I've got four songs to leave you off with. Something from Aldous Harding off of the new record Train on the Island. The latest single from Blonde Shell. Something local from Oblique. And a track off of the new Boards of Canada. Thank you all for tuning in tonight. And I will catch you next week. 6 to 7 as usual. We got more great music coming up tonight with the House's Jammin' running from 7 to 9. Peace out.

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1: That's right. 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And it is now time for The House is Jammin'. Jeff Carmack hanging out with you for the next couple hours. Got plenty of tasty jams for whatever kind of toast you're bringing along. Oh, what do we got coming up? Got some Goose coming up, a little bit of Mo, and some Big Woo in this first set. We're going to start things off, though, with Leftover Salmon and their partnership with Cracker. And Teen Angst is what the world needs now, right here on The North 103.3.